0: Nobody mentioned it until about the first game. I read it in the paper, and I went to the principal and said, well, we're in a conference, you know. And he said, yeah, the firing. I said, well, why don't you tell me? I could use that in mental preparation, you know that. But they were a tremendous, hard-hitting group. And we went 8-2. We only lost two games by 1 point each game. We were rated in the state of Ohio, and that team brought. They went back and sold football to their parents and everything. And actually, by the third scrimmage, we start raising money because there was absolutely no money here. There were no uniforms. We only had 17 helmets, so it was a major overhaul. And by the third scrimmage, the people were so far behind us, and they start raising money. And the second year, we were the best outfitted team in the state of Ohio. And for them to continue what is here tonight, it just does my heart such fantastic joy, and brings me to tears that they brought this to these kids, these wonderful Monroeville kids who are one of a kind.
1: Well, you went from not knowing you were in a conference to being Fireland's Conference Coach of the Year right off the bat there.
0: Yeah.
1: And you were able to continue that success once again to other stops here in Ohio as well. But what would you say is your favorite memory from your time here at Monroeville, even though it was brief?
0: The most favorite is, you know, those kids, the first group, that didn't play, you know, just Dennis Van Fleet. And that started it. And after that, you know, we won big again the next year, and we had a small senior class the next year. I think we won only 7 games, and then I had to leave. But the accomplishment ever since then, you know, that group built the foundation for everything that you see out there. And that's what brings me so much satisfaction is the total effort of those three teams and having to win that third year with just sophomores and juniors. And then after that, they start cleaning house. Matter of fact, I had a saying, Michigan, Massillon, and Monroeville. And the reason why the Michigan helmets was to remind them every day of tremendous things, you know, tremendous success. And those were our goals, and that was my goal. And I really believed that here in Monroeville that I could make them a state power and become, I called it the three M's. Michigan was the most winningest football team in college football. Massillon was the biggest, most winning team in high school football. And our goal was to be the smallest, toughest school and winningest school. And you know what? We've done that. You know, I wasn't here for the end and all through it, but the coaches did a magnificent job. And I doubt if there's many schools in any division in the state of Ohio that's won more games since 1973.
1: Definitely a big-time program here in Monroeville. Talking with former head coach Sama Fornsaglio here on the Halftime Conversation. And Coach, you actually had the Monroeville legend Steve Ringholz on your coaching staff here when you were at the Eagles. Did you know at the time that he was going to do what he did here for the...
0: Well, I begged him to take the job, and he did not for 1 year. So I knew they were loaded that year. But he took it the year after that and did a magnificent job. I mean, I had they asked me what was my success, a lot of my success, and it was ability. A lot of it was to hire great assistant coaches. Between Coach Ringholz and Coach Reno Sukach, another assistant of mine at Steubenville High School, between the two of them, they have won over 700 games. And then I've had other assistants go on and have great years too. But to think that those two men alone have won over 700 games, it's just unbelievable. And a lot has to do with Steve Ringholz's expertise, his ability to manage young kids, and they all loved him, and it does my heart good that I hired him, and I'll go to my grave with that great feeling.
1: You were the one that really started it all here for Monroeville Eagle football, and Coach, you were watching the end of the second quarter there with us here up at the

0: press box. So what were your thoughts on that first half for the Eagles?
1: It's just amazing. It looks like our power against their speed. They're awful fast. And it's just whether or not, you know, who has the ball last right now, you know. And it doesn't appear we can handle their speed, and it doesn't appear that they can handle our power. So we just got to hope that, you know, we can get that 1 point back and get 2 points more than they got. But our coach is doing a wonderful job. You know, he could have folded, the kids could have folded, but in Monroeville style, they're out there battling and then brought it back to a close football game.
0: Definitely a big time battle once again here tonight. But we'll let you go here, Sam. Thanks for joining us once again. Welcome back and congratulations.
1: Thank you so much. And you do a wonderful job. And I only got one game last year, you know, and I'm going to work harder trying to learn, you know, the computer, because I'm an old buzzard, you know, 82 years old. And God bless you. You do a wonderful job, and keep up the good work, okay?
0: Thank you very much.
1: I love you. I love
0: Absolutely.
1: All you guys.
0: Thank you. Love you too, Coach. With that, we'll take a short commercial break and be back with your halftime show after this on 92.9 WLKR Classic.
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0: Welcome back to Marshfield in Monroeville. 22-21, Western Reserve leading the Eagles here at the halftime break on the 92.9 WLKR Classic. This is your Goodwill Industries, a halftime show brought to you, of course, by Goodwill Industries of Erie, Huron, Ottawa, and Sandusky counties. Back is the Goodwill Drive to Victory Tour, a competition between two local schools that face each other on the field, with schools also going head-to-head to see who can collect the most pounds of donations to Goodwill. The school that collects the most wins a $500 scholarship for their school. This week, they're actually over in Clyde for the

0: Prince Clyde matchup. Just last week they were over in New London for the Wildcats and the Eagles, and if I remember correctly, that was a game where they came really close to setting that record here this season between those two schools.
1: Really? That's good for them, and it is a great program. It's good to hear that they're doing that all season long.
0: Absolutely. 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
0: Monroeville down by a single digit here at home against Western Reserve at the halftime break, 22-21 here on the 65th annual homecoming celebration from Marshfield in Monroeville. Thanks for joining us once again tonight. I'm Chris Morgan alongside Steve Silcox. Joining us as well is Caden Meese. High school football on 92.9 is driven by Bauman Chevy Norwalk. 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And my goodness, guys, what a first half that was.
1: That was fun. I hope the second half is equally fun. Man, we've got 43 points between the two teams. There's only a one-point difference. And when you talk to Coach, he was right. Monroeville could have folded because they were two scores down, and they worked themselves right back into this ball game. What a great half.
0: Absolutely a great half, and like you said, that's the Eagle way, like Coach Sam Fornsolio said there at the halftime break with our halftime conversation. Just, my goodness, what an effort there to come back for to come back here for the Eagles, and now they get the second half kickoff as well. They're in prime position to possibly take the lead coming out of the locker room.
1: Yeah, and we said that earlier in the game, and man, they're setting themselves up really nice. If they can put some points on the board just before half, now they get the ball back. Now, if they can take their time, go down that field with this big running game that they've got going, who knows what's going to happen this second half.
0: Let's get into our stats and scoring through the first half of play, brought to you by Stein Olsen and Stang CPAs. Never underestimate the value of a good CPA. When accuracy counts, you can count on Stein Olsen and Stang CPAs.
1: Well, we're going to start with Western. Colton Negro, he's got six passes. He is 5 for 6 for 66 yards. And his big wide receiver so far is Cooper Rowe. Cooper Rowe's having a heck of a night tonight. He's got 64 yards receiving, but then he's also got 90 yards on just 4 carries. He's been the big guy, the big bang runner. He's got 2 touchdowns, and he has been Western's offense. But you got to include Weagle. He's got 22 tough yards, and that's Western's numbers. And then we go to Monroeville. Colt Clark is 7 for 8 for 61 yards, and his big target is Jacob Freeze. He's got 35 yards on 3 carries or 3 catches, and Alex Dowell, we can't forget him. Those 2 counter passes, you know, he's got 26 yards. 2 big plays for Monroeville there, but the running back of the night so far, Cooper Cleary, 19 carries for 151 yards and we're just at halftime. Those are end of the game totals for a lot of people.
0: But Cleary having himself a night so far here tonight. Came in after the returning from the injury in Firelands Conference play against South Central a couple weeks ago. Comes into tonight averaging almost 200 yards a game between the last 2 ball games to go along with 6 touchdowns against South Central and New London last week, and already approaching that mark again here tonight. Had 28 carries against the Wildcats last week. Like you said, Steve, already 19 so far tonight. He's been a workhorse, but they're going to need another big second half from him as well.
1: Yeah, he's going to have to be a

0: workhorse in the second half. But, man, the way the Monroeville went to halftime, they're on fire right now.
1: Now, the other thing to keep an eye on here for Monroeville in the second half, looks like Reed Wasserman's night is done. He is out of his pads and in street clothes here, warming up on the sideline with Colt Clark. So Eagles will be a little shorthanded here tonight in the second half, but down by one. But in a good spot getting the second half kickoff coming out of the locker room. Now, Caden, let's go ahead and let you take a look at our Common Good Collective scoreboard located in Norwalk at 11 West Main Street. 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
2: Tiffin Columbian is right now pitching a shutout against Sandusky. They lead 33-0 at the half. Bellevue pulls away from Edison in the first half. They lead 28-7. Port Clinton and Huron in a tight contest with the Redskins leading 14-7. Margaretta and Lakota in a defensive match. Margaretta leads 7-0. And Oak Harbor and Genoa locked at 14 at the break.
1: All right, that's our Common Good Collective scoreboard here at the halftime break from Marsh Field. And as we get ready for the second half kickoff, want to, of course, say a big thank you to Vargo's in Norwalk for providing our pregame meals. 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They've got the flurries, cones, shakes, malts, and sundaes, plus the great food, the hot dogs and conies, burgers, sloppy joes. I had that again today. The perch, wraps, fries, and a whole lot more. Of course, Caden, we already know what you got. You're the nugget man here.
2: can't go wrong with chicken nuggets.
1: That you can't.
0: Yeah,
1: and
0: the
1: see
0: nugget,
1: what
0: man.
1: You got.
0: Hey, I had the bacon mushroom burger. I tell you, they do a nice job with that. And what do we got, a couple weeks left for Vargo's?
1: Yeah, I
0: she
1: believe
0: really
1: just
0: didn't
1: a couple
0: give
1: more
0: us a,
1: weeks.
0: An end date, but she said a couple more weeks. And
1: well, I remember a couple of weeks ago she said maybe about a month, so
0: yeah,
1: we're about on that same time frame still. So make sure you go on out and visit Vargo's while you still can here for the 2026 season. That's Vargo's Drive-In on Milan Avenue in Norwalk. Also, find them on Facebook. Getting ready for the second half of play. Like we said, Steve, Monroeville will get the ball first. And really, ball security has been really good here in the first half of play. They have to continue that in the second half as well.
0: Yes, and actually both teams, they haven't had the big mistake. They haven't had that big penalty where, you know, you get a face mask or something where you keep that drive rolling for the other team. And it's been a fun first half.
1: That it has. Getting ready for the second half kickoff. Coming to you live from Marshfield in Monroeville on 92.9 FM and also streaming online at WLKRClassic.com. 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And boy, this second half is about to be really fun here on homecoming night. The crowd is already back into it on both sides of things. Heavyweight battle on top of the Firelands Conference. This game tonight, guys, might very well just decide the outright championship later on this year. Still a lot of room to go here between now and then, but it'll give the winner a leg up here in this one.
0: Yes, and Chris, I'm going to say this, you know, the Monroeville-St. Paul game from a couple years ago, look at these people standing around the end of the fields, and they're standing, and the parking lot is crazy. We might not get out of here for a while tonight.
1: We might not, but I'm also glad you brought up that game from a couple years ago, Steve, because also coming into this one tonight, Monroeville has won 15 of their last 16 of Firelands Conference games. That game against St. Paul with the walk-off two-point conversion, their only loss in conference play the last few seasons.
0: Incredible.
1: My goodness.
0: I wouldn't even have thought that, you know, because St. Paul's had a good team then.
1: Western Reserve is going to kick it off here to start the second half of play. Ethan Smiley receives it all over here for Monroeville. Gets a head full of steam on the return across the 35 down near the 40-yard line. And now we'll see that Monroeville offense back out onto the football field down 22-21 as we start the second half of play. Eagles with a prime opportunity, first down and 10 at their own 40, to take the lead for the first time here tonight with their first possession of this third quarter of play. Thanks for joining us once again tonight on 92.9. I'm Chris Morgan alongside Steve Silcox and Caden Meese here this evening. On first down, it will be Colt Clark in the shotgun. Has one receiver on either side of the formation with Cleary offset to his right at tailback. On first and 10, now Cleary switches over to the left side. A little double motion here for this Eagle offense on the first play of the third quarter. Cleary gets the handoff right side, has some room to run, cuts it back up, head full of steam again. Cooper Cleary keeps the legs churning near midfield, gets across the 50-yard line and right off the rip. Cooper Cleary picking up where he left off. Gets it across midfield to the Western 48-yard line. First down and 10, Eagles.
0: Incredible run. I mean, he just keeps

0: them feet rolling, and he's hard. He's a kid that's hard to take down.
1: That he is. First down and 10, just across the 50-yard line here for Monroeville. Couple of drones in the air here, actually, at Marshfield. That's fun. Clark in the shotgun, hands it off to Cleary once again. Head full of steam across the 45-yard line. Gets a second effort and a little push from the offensive line to keep the play moving. Cleary actually broke free of the pile, but they blew the play dead beforehand. They'll give him to the 44-yard line for a gain of 4 to bring up 2nd and 6.
0: Just nothing but power.
1: Straight power here from Cooper Cleary again tonight. My goodness. That's already, what, 21 carries, right?
0: 21. I'm on the second row.
1: He had 28 last week in their win against New London. Already well on pace for that here tonight at home. 2nd and 6. Cleary the tailback once again to the left side of the quarterback, Clark in the gun. Cleary takes the handoff up the middle, cuts it back up again, keeps the legs moving across the 40, being brought down across the first down marker and by a couple more yards. Down to the Western Reserve 36-yard line to move the chains again. The Eagles leaning on Cleary here on the first drive out of the break.
0: And rightfully so. I mean, he's their power back. And wow, you got to give a little credit to that line. They're doing a nice job pushing Western back.
1: And now Cleary's actually going to get a little breather over on the Eagle bench. A well-deserved break for him after the first few plays of this first half. Ethan Smiley checks in at running back on first down and 10 at the Western 36-yard line. Eagles down by a point, 22-21, first drive of this third quarter. Clark hands it off. Smiley up the gut, keeps his legs churning as well with a hand on the back of his lead blocker, Wise. Gets another good gain on the ground for Ethan Smiley, I believe just his second carry of the night, making the most of it there.
0: Yeah, he only had 1 yard in the first half, and he did a nice run there. Six?
1: They'll give him close to 6 yards. Ball placed at the 31-yard line of the Rough Riders. Eagles on the march here on this first drive of the third quarter, down 22-21. Cleary right back into the ball game at tailback. He'll line up to the left side of Colt Clark, the quarterback in the gun. One receiver on either side of the formation on 2nd and a long 4. Cleary, handoff, right side, cuts it back up. Room to run, Cooper Cleary breaking free. Trying to break a tackle before he's suplexed down at the second level. Another touchdown saving tackle in the secondary for Western Reserve tonight. This time, I believe it was Summerfield. But Cooper Cleary again moving the sticks down inside the 15-yard line to the Rough Rider 14.
0: Wow, what an incredible run. Man, he's having a night, isn't he?
1: That he is, already approaching the 200-yard mark, I would think.
0: Yeah, he's at 188
1: for the night. First down and 10 for the Eagles. Ball placed at the Western Reserve 14-yard line, down 22-21. Clark in the shotgun has Smiley to his right at tailback. He'll take the handoff up the gut here for Ethan Smiley. Keeps the legs churning down inside the 10, close to the 5-yard line with the second effort dive. Another good carry for this Eagle running back. Ethan Smiley taking advantage of his limited opportunities tonight with Cooper Cleary having his big night.
0: Yeah, and we kind of got a... we like Smiley. Last year he really come on as a sophomore, and he's fun to watch.
1: Of course, Smiley, the junior captain here for this Eagle squad, gets about 7 yards on the first down carry to bring up 2nd and 3. Clark under center on 2nd and 3, gives the ball to Cleary, right side, cuts it back up the middle. Cleary, head full of steam near the goal line. He is in! And the Eagles, for the first time tonight, are out in front! Off the 6-yard touchdown scamper by Cooper Cleary.
0: Incredible, just incredible. Hey, he's 5 yards shy of 200 for the night.
1: Puts Monroeville up 27-22. PAT unit out on the field for the Eagles. In the muddle huddle. Plenty of guys bunched up here over on the left hash. Now the holder, Teddy Ballard, brings everyone in tight to attempt the point after kick. Ballard to hold once again. Isaac Krieger to kick. Trying to make it a 6-point ball game. Krieger's PAT is up and true through the uprights. 28-22. Eagles out in front by a score here on 92.9 WLKR Classic.
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2: Bauman won't be beat.
3: 21 unanswered points for Monroeville going back to the second quarter of play. Now in the third quarter, they lead for the first time tonight here at home against Western Reserve, 28-22. 8:24 left to go in the third quarter of play on 92.9 WLKR Classic. Firelands Conference heavyweight bout tonight. Here from the Marsh on homecoming, the 65th annual homecoming in Monroeville. Alex Dowell on to kick this one away here for the Eagles. Couple of deep return men here for Western Reserve. Dowell gonna send a high end over end kick. Here's Cooper Rowe receiving it though. He's got some room to run over on the left side. Cuts it back up and he's gonna be brought down by a host of Eagle return men, or excuse me, Eagle kick coverage men. As they're able to limit the damage by Cooper Rowe on the kickoff return, they'll bring him down at the Western Reserve 30-yard line. Now first down and 10 for the Rough Riders as they try to answer on their first possession of this third quarter.
4: Yeah, and this is probably one of them big series for the Monroeville defense. Boy, if they could put a stop to this right here.
3: They've already got a lot of momentum. A stop here would almost give them all of it. On first down and 10, Migro in the shotgun has Rowe to his right, Wiggle to his left. One receiver either side as well. Migro looking to throw. Pass tipped up into the air. It's up for grabs and it's intercepted. Eagles come down with it just like that. The Eagle defense stands tall and gets a takeaway.
4: Wow, did you see that ball go up in the air? Wow, that thing had to have been up 20 yards up in the air.
3: And I'll tell you what, he had a blocked punt last week in the third quarter. I think Alex Schaefer is the one that got his big mitt on that football at the line of scrimmage.
4: Yeah, and it probably was him, but wow, did that ball go up in the air.
3: So the interception gives Monroeville the ball right back. First down and 10 in Rough Rider territory at the Western Reserve 34. They lead by 6, 28-22. Can they tack on another score here? We'll have a timeout taken by Western Reserve. They didn't like the look, and the Eagle faithful all on their feet here from the Marsh. We'll be right back on 92.9 WLKR Classic.
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3: Monroeville coming away with a tip drill interception, and they will take back over on offense. First down and 10 at the Western Reserve 34-yard line. Coming out of the timeout, taken by Western Reserve head coach Ty Stevenson. 28-22. Eagles out in front for the first time tonight here in the third quarter from the Marsh after scoring 21 points unanswered. Can they tack on another score here on this possession? On first and 10, Clark in the shotgun. Two receivers to his left as well as the tailback. That is Cleary. Clark keeps it himself, has a head full of seam and a blocker out in front. Keeps the legs moving for a short gain on the play. Had to bounce it back inside as he was looking to get towards that left edge. They'll give him 2 yards out to the 32-yard line to bring up second and 8. So Clark, really, they've ran him a few times tonight here, Steve, but it's been mostly to just keep that rider off, or defense honest.
4: Yeah, and like we said earlier, I think this has been a good combination because now you got a key on Clark running the ball also because we know he can run.
3: Second down and 8. Clark in the shotgun, motions wise across the formation. Cleary, handoff, left side, cuts it back up the middle. Surges through the line for another short gain himself. He's only able to get about a yard, though, to bring up third and a long 7. Ball placed at the Western 31-yard line. Eagles with a prime opportunity here. Up by 6, 7:20 left to go in the third quarter. And it looks like we're going to go Wildcat. Clark coming over to the sideline as Smiley checks in. It will be Cleary and Smiley in the backfield here on 3rd and 7. Wildcat formation coming. We saw the Eagles run out of this formation earlier. Do we see some trickery here?
4: I don't know. Do we know that Cleary can throw the ball?
3: We might find out. Cleary in the gun, in the Wildcat. Keeps it himself, left side. Cuts it back up the middle. Keeps the legs churning again. But he's going to be brought down for a short gain across the 30. Looks like they'll give him forward progress to near the 28, 29-yard line. 4th down and 5. Now for Monroeville. And looks like Tyler Nestor is going to roll the dice and keep the offense out there.
4: Well, they got all the momentum right now. I think this is a great call.
3: 4th down and a short 5. Ball placed at the Western 29-yard line. Eagles up by a score. Clark in the gun. Cleary to his right. 2 receivers right side as well. On 4th down, Clark rolling right, looking to throw. Pump fakes. He's got Dowell down the sideline. Overthrew him. He beat his man Weisenberger by about a step and a half. They faked that route over to the near sideline and instead sent him on a double move. But the pass falls incomplete, and the Eagles turn it over on downs.
4: Yeah, Clark put just a little bit too much mustard on that one because that was a heck of a throw, and he was about a couple yards long on that.
3: So now Western Reserve takes back over on offense as the interception doesn't hurt them. Still down by 6, 28-22, 6-11 left to go in this third quarter. It'll be 2 receivers to the left of the formation. 1 to the right is the tight end, Cooper. Migro in the shotgun with Wiggle off his right hip. On 1st down, Wiggle takes the carry, left side, trying to get to the edge as he bounces it out. Now he's got some room to run. Wiggle over on the sideline, going to run over the defender, but being brought down on the tackle anyway. Carter Rader absorbing the hit and brings Wiggle down, but a big gain on the ground for the Western Reserve senior running back.
4: That's probably his biggest run for the night, 11 yards.
3: He gets across the 40 down to the 41-yard line and moves the chains here for Western Reserve. On 1st down and 10, it'll be Migro in the gun. 1 receiver on either side. 2 backs with him in the backfield. Wiggle off his left hip, Cooper Rowe off his right. On 1st down and 10, at their own 41, Migro hands it off up the middle. Again, it's Wiggle. Breaks the first tackle attempt. Gets down near the 45-yard line for a gain of 4 yards. And now the Rough Riders starting to lean on their run game again here, Steve.
4: Yes, they are, and rightfully so. I mean, they got some good runners.
3: Once again, coming into tonight, Rowe, Migro, and Wiggle all averaged 8 yards per carry. The Eagle defense trying to keep them in check here this evening. 2nd down and 6. Migro looking to throw. Pumps it down to sideline. It's going to be dropped. He had Summerfield wide open between a couple of Eagle defenders in zone coverage. Summerfield drops it. It falls incomplete to bring up 3rd down.
4: Wow. He catches that, and that's a touchdown for Western.
3: I think you're right, Steve. But as it stands, 3rd and 6 from their own 45-yard line here for the Rough Riders. 1 wide receiver to either side of the formation. Now a 2nd joining over on the left-hand side. It'll be Migro in the shotgun. Looking to get the new play from Ty Stevenson on the Rough Rider bench. Play clock down to 8. Migro set in the gun. Wiggle to his right. Motions Rowe out of the backfield into the slot right side. Play clock down to 2. Migro gets the snap. Looking to throw. Feeling some pressure. Takes a shot down the field. Looking for Rowe. Tipped up into the air. Almost intercepted again, but falls incomplete. Eagles with a key 3rd down stop, and here comes the punt team for Western.
4: Well, we'll see if Stevenson's got something up his sleeve again here.
3: He's already faked 1 punt tonight, but you know the Eagles are looking for it here in the second half.
4: I would think so.
3: And as a matter of fact, I think Monroeville leaving mostly their starting defense out there here on 4th down, looking for the potential fake punt. Once again, it will be Tyler Cooper back deep to punt here for Western Reserve. Under 5 to play here in the third quarter. Eagles jumped early. And instead of 4th and 6, it's now 4th and 1, and that changes things drastically on 4th down. So the penalty will move the ball to midfield. And instead of 4th and 6, it's 4th and 1, and Ty Stevenson brings the offense back out there.
4: Wow, we saw that coming. I as soon as they got that penalty, why not? It's 4th and 1, 50-yard line.
3: The chess match in full swing here from the marsh.
4: Oh, this has been a fun one.
3: Fourth and one

from midfield. Eagles up by a touchdown, 28-22, 4:58 left in this third quarter. Can the Eagle defense hold? It'll be Negro in the gun. One back on either side of him. Hands it off, middle, row. He's going to be right near the first down marker. This will depend on the spot, but from the far side, looks like he's got it. Eagle defense thought he was short, but instead they'll give...

0: going at a bit of a higher pace here in this third quarter, down by score. 4:45 left to go in quarter number three. Now they'll slow things down as Ty Stevenson taking his time with the play call. Play clock already down to 9. Western Reserve still not set as it's down to 5. Migro in the gun. Wiggle to his left. Handoff, Wiggle up the gut, breaks the first tackle and gets a little bit more across the 45 down near the 40-yard line. Looks like they'll give him forward progress to about the 42. Eagles had him stopped at the line of scrimmage, but Wiggle showing that power.
1: Yeah, he did. He gained 6 yards out of that, and Monroeville had him stopped right at the line of scrimmage there, and boy, he figured out a way to get through there, didn't he?
0: Instead, they'll put him at the 42-yard line here of Monroeville. Second and 4 after a 6-yard rush for Landon Wiggle. 4 minutes left to go in this third quarter. Eagles up 28-22 here at home. Two receivers on either side of the formation. Migro keeps it himself this time on second and 4. Takes it to the right edge. Left edge, excuse me. You brought down over by the western sideline. Looks like they'll give him forward progress right to the first down marker. Oh, and they'll move the chains across the 40 down to the Eagle 37. So Western keeping things going on offense. Lining right back up on the line of scrimmage. One receiver to either side of the formation. It'll be Migro in the gun. One tailback on either side. Row to his right, Wiggle to his left. On first and 10 at the Monroeville 37. Migro gets the snap. Second man through is Wiggle. He's got nowhere to go. Eagle defense drops him for a loss on the play. Back to the 38-yard line. Second and 11 coming up now for Western.
1: Great defense. They kind of stunted the linebackers in the center of that line.
0: Alex Schaefer, I believe, the first one there off that left edge for Monroeville to make the stop behind the line of scrimmage. And now the Riders go right back to the same formation on second and 11. Migro in the gun. Rowe, tailback to his right. Wiggle, tailback to his left. 3 minutes left in the third quarter. Eagles up by 6 on second and 11. Migro gets the snap. Looking to throw. Has a shot down the field. It's going to fall incomplete. Little hand fighting back and forth, but good coverage by Carter Rader. You like to see that with him getting some extended time defensively tonight.
1: Yeah, and he's played very well. Boy, he's got that gunslinger throw, though. That was a nice throw from sidearm.
0: But instead, the incompletion brings up third and 11. Chess pieces moving around the board offensively here for Western. They'll send three receivers to the right side of the formation. Cooper Rowe in the slot right side. Tyler Cooper, the tight end, the lone receiver on the left side in the boundary over on the Rider sideline. Migro in the gun. Play clock down to 4. Wiggle off his right hip. Migro looking to throw on third and 11. Eagles bring some pressure. Sends it down the field. It's going to be caught. Going down the field is Summerfield. He makes a man miss, and now he's free roaming down the sideline. Summerfield going to go all the way into the end zone as the Riders take the lead.
1: Wow. That was a nice throw. You got to give credit to Western. And Summerfield took off, boy, when he got that ball.
0: That'll tie the game momentarily at 28 here in the third quarter. And we'll likely see Western Reserve go for 2 once again to try to reclaim the lead. 2:39 left to go in this third quarter. The Eagle defense bent, almost didn't break, but Summerfield able to make a bunch of defenders miss on his way to the end zone. 2-point conversion play. Rowe keeps it himself, gets across the goal line and into the end zone. Western right back out in front, 30-28. 2:39 left to go in the third quarter from the Marsh on 92.9 WLKR Classic.
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0: Welcome back to Marshfield here in Monroeville. The Eagle defense giving up a long score on third and long. And they now trail 30-28 here at home against Western Reserve. 2:39 left to go in this third quarter. I'm Chris Morgan alongside Steve Silcox and Caden Meese. And once again, the Eagles had Western Reserve dead to rights on a 4th and 6, but jumped off sides and gave

0: them a 4th-and-1 to let them convert instead.
1: Yeah, and you give the momentum now to Western a little bit there. They capitalized on that penalty, and wow, what a ball game.
0: And now Oates back on to kick this one away for the Rough Riders. He's going to kick it deep, fielded by Smiley around his own 20-yard line. Finds some room on the return up the middle, now cuts it back to his left. Another solid return there for Ethan Smiley before he's being gobbled up at the 35-yard line. First down and 10 once again here for the Eagles.
1: Boy, the special teams tonight for both teams have played very well.
0: They have. Special teams and really, outside of the one tip drill interception, the ball security for both teams has been really good tonight, too.
1: Yeah, and I still think that ball hit the helmet because, man, that thing shot right up in the air. Unless Schaefer's got some big hands.
0: He very well might. First down and 10 for the Eagles at their own 35-yard line. Down by 2, 30-28 here in the third quarter. Cleary gets the handoff left side, cuts it back up the middle, keeps the legs churning, breaks the first tackle before he's brought down at the second level by Rowe. But another good gain for Cooper Cleary. Gets across the 40-yard line down to the Eagle 42. Give him 7 yards to bring up 2nd-and-3.
1: Well, Chris, he is over 200 yards tonight. He's got 204.
0: What a night here so far for Cooper Cleary. Some quick hardcore scoreboard watching here in Major League Baseball. At the bottom of the first inning, the Guardians lead the Kansas City Royals 2-1. The White Sox leading the Rockies 3-1 over in Chicago. On 2nd-and-3, Cleary takes the handoff right up the gut, dives over a couple of defenders to move the chains once again. First down for the Eagles at their own 46.
1: Impressive runs. I mean, he just the line's doing a great job, you know, because they're opening holes, and boy, is he hard to stop.
0: And of course, the Guardians and White Sox will both be headed to the postseason. The question remains, who wins the AL Central?
1: Well, we know who we want to win.
0: Right now, the Guardians lead the division by a game, but they've got to basically win out here with the Rockies, pretty much unable to give them any help. On 1st down and 10, Cleary gets the handoff once again. He's going to keep the legs churning across midfield.

0: the handoff once again. He's going to keep the legs churning across midfield for another good carry. Looks like they're going to give him 7 yards again across the 50-yard line down near the Western Reserve 47. Another second and three coming up here for Monroeville.
1: You kind of get the feeling that the Eagles have kind of slowed this series down. They're chewing up a lot of the play clock, and they want to run the ball.
0: And the game clock under a minute to play here in this third quarter from the Marsh. A 30-28 Western Reserve lead. Monroeville in plus territory at the Western 47-yard line, facing a second and three. Clark in the gun. He's going to hand it off. Cleary, left side once again. Breaks the first tackle. Keeps the legs moving. Cleary breaking free, and he's in a foot race. Cooper Cleary down the sideline. He's going to be brought down. Shoestring tackle again by Lucas Summerfield. But a big gain on the ground for Cooper Cleary. Moves the chains. A little slow to get up over on the Eagles sideline. He's had that ankle taped up most of the night, but looks like he'll be okay. Cooper is a tough kid.
1: Yes, he is.
0: And he'll stay in the ball game on first down and 10. Ball placed inside the 20 at the Western Reserve 17. Of course, as I just say that, they'll pull Cooper Cleary off to the sideline. Give him a break for at least a play. Play clock down to 4 as the Eagles are set. Smiley, handoff, right side. He'll be stopped behind the line of scrimmage. Big loss on the play. First one there, Austin Cobb drops him for a loss of 1 to bring up 2nd and 11. And that will likely be the final play of this third quarter with the game clock down under 3 seconds. And that is indeed the case. Eagles and Rough Riders go to their respective sidelines through 3 quarters of play. A tight one here in this heavyweight battle atop the Firelands Conference. Western Reserve leading 30-28 here from the Marsh on 92.9 WLKR Classic.
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0: Second and 11 here for Monroeville at the Western Reserve 18-yard line, down 30-28 starting the fourth quarter of play. It'll be a handoff to Cooper Cleary, finding some room off the right edge, trying to keep the legs moving. Cleary into the clear again! Touchdown, Eagles, from 18 yards out to reclaim a late lead!
1: They are not stopping him tonight, are they?
0: Cleary might be over the 300 mark by the time this game is all said and done. But right now puts Monroeville back out in front 34-30 on the first play of the fourth quarter on homecoming night.
1: Incredible run. And let's give a little bit of credit to the offensive line. They're making holes for him. But, man, is he finishing them runs.
0: Eagles in the muddle huddle. Ballard going to take the snap. He's going to try to find somewhere to go with it. Ballard reaches across the goal line. Two-point conversion is good. And just like that, it's a six-point Eagle lead. 36-30 off the gutsy call to go for two off the muddle huddle look from the backup quarterback, Teddy Ballard. We saw them do that twice against South Central 2 weeks ago, and they finally go back to the well here in the fourth quarter.
1: And I thought he was stopped right away, but he dodged a bullet there and jumped into the end zone. And wow, what a ball game. We got 66 points we scored, and we still got almost a whole quarter to go.
0: And really, all the credit to Ballard on that two-point conversion. The snap was a little bit to his left. He had to readjust to go get it. Almost dropped it, as a matter of fact. And that gave Western Reserve a chance to stop him right behind the line of scrimmage. But Ballard said no. Makes the first man miss, dives across the goal line. Eagles up 36.

0: 30 in a barn burner shootout brewing here in the Marsh.
1: So who's got the momentum now?
0: I'm not sure anyone does. Perhaps a slight edge momentum-wise to Monroeville right now, but like we've seen, Steve, this Western Reserve offense can strike quick.
1: Yes, they can, and now Monroeville's got to play that defense, and they got to stay out of the penalties there. It cost them on the last drive.
0: Alex Dowell on to kick this one away for Monroeville, now with a six-point lead, a 36-30. 11:52 left to go in the ballgame here from the Marsh. Davidson, the lone deep return man. But it'll be a squib up the gut here for Monroeville. Fielded by the up man, that's going to be Oates. Gets over to the Western Reserve sideline for a short return, brought down near the 40-yard line. But once again, good starting field position for this Western Reserve offense. First down and 10, near their own 40. Monroeville defense in big need of a stop here, guys.
1: Yes, they are, and... We'll see what Western comes out. Are they going to run the ball, or are they going to do those quick hitters? The quick hitters are working. I mean, look at Summerfield there on that one play, and it's tough to see what Western's going to do right now.
0: They'll put the ball at the Rough Rider 38-yard line, first down and 10. It'll be Migro in the shotgun, has Wiggle offset to his left. Rowe and Davidson, both as wingbacks on the left side of the formation as well. On first and 10, Migro hands it off, Wiggle right side, has a little bit of room to run, breaks the first tackle, keeps his legs moving across midfield. Landon Wiggle going hit for hit with Cooper Cleary right now in the second half.
1: This is fun, smash mouth football.
0: Wouldn't have it any other way in Firelands Conference play. Moves the chains across midfield for Western Reserve. Now at the Monroeville 47-yard line, right back up on the line of scrimmage, same formation. Migro in the gun, fakes the snap with that clap at the line of scrimmage. Now getting the new play from Ty Stevenson on the sideline. Wiggle the tailback to the left, and we'll have a flag before the play. Looks like this one's going to go against the Rough Riders. Play clock was running down, but we'll see what the official call is. It's going to be a false start. Someone got going a little too early up front here for the Rough Riders. Back them up 5 yards. That could be a big break here for the Eagle defense.
1: Yeah, and Coach Nestor was kind of, he wasn't really barking at the ref, but he was letting them know that I don't think they were in the right formation, because I think they didn't have enough guys on the line.
0: Very well might have been the case, but instead it's first and 15 back across the 50-yard line. Ball placed now at the Rough Rider 48. First down and 15. Migro in the gun. He'll have one receiver on either side of the formation. Wiggle now offset to his right. Double wing, Davidson and Rowe over to the left side. Play clock down to 15 as the Rough Riders change the play. First down and 15. Migro getting everyone set. Play clock under 10. Motions Wiggle out of the backfield. They'll pitch it to him left side. Trying to get upfield. Krieger forcing the play back inside, and Wiggle's going to get dropped for a loss. My goodness, that Eagle defense led by Isaac Krieger setting the edge, blowing that play up.
1: Yes, and if he doesn't get out to that edge, Wiggle has got a good game going, but man, he kept stretching and stretching it down that line.
0: He was able to get back to the 47-yard line, so only a loss of one on the play. Brings up second and 16. Back to the line of scrimmage here are the Rough Riders. Two receivers on either side of the formation. Wiggle the tailback off the left side of Migro in the gun. 36-30, Monroeville leading here in the fourth quarter, 10:15 left. Migro looking to throw, takes a shot down the seam. He's got Rowe, and that's going to be caught in between a couple defenders. Rowe using the body to box out Carter Rader that time. He moves the chains deeper into Eagle territory at the Monroeville 29.
1: That was good for 24 yards. That was to Rowe.
0: Migro connecting with Cooper Rowe down the seam. Moves the chains again for Western Reserve. They've got it first down and 10 at the Monroeville 29, down by a score. They'll get set at the line of scrimmage. Play clock down to 15. Game clock at 9:55. 36-30, Monroeville leading. Migro in the gun, has two receivers right side. One to the left is the tight end Cooper, with Wiggle off his right hip as well. Play clock at 3 as Rowe goes in motion. Play action fake. Migro looking to keep it. He's going to keep it himself on the run this time. Breaking free down the midfield, and he's going to get another first down. And that's not good news for Monroeville. Alex Schaefer down hurt behind the play.

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0: Alex Schaefer, the injured eagle, walking over to the sideline, mostly under his own power, though. So thankfully, looks like he will be okay. Hopefully just a cramp over here on the eagle sideline as he'll get attended to by the athletic training staff. But out of the timeout, first down and 10 for Western Reserve. Ball placed at the Monroeville 11. It'll be Migro in the shotgun. Riders down by a score. Handoff goes to Wiggle, right side, trying to break free, but the first defender there, guess who? Cooper Cleary, coming in to blow the play up for a short gain.
5: That's kind of a favorable spot there, didn't they? They almost gave him 3 yards on that.
0: They do indeed give him 3 yards. Inside the 10, down to about the 8-yard line. Second down and 7. Actually, looks like only a 2-yard gain, second and 8 from the 9. Here for Western Reserve. Under 9 minutes to go, 36-30, Monroeville out in front here on homecoming night. Man in motion is Davidson. Wiggle gets the carry, counterplay right up the gut once again, keeping his legs churning. A short game before he's bottled up by the host of Eagles defenders at the second level. They'll give him to the 8-yard line, 3rd and 7. Now for Western. Eagle defense trying to stand firm here in the fourth quarter with a lead. 8.5 minutes to go from the marsh. 36-30. 3rd and 7 for Western at the Monroeville 8. Migro in the gun. Wiggle to his right. Rowe goes in motion. Play action fake. Migro looking to throw. Sends it over to Rowe. It's incomplete! He had Rowe wide open but sent him too far up the field.
5: I actually think the quarterback thought that Rowe was going to keep running, and Rowe kind of sat down, and wow, that's a big play there.
0: So after the incompletion, 4th and 7, Riders will go for it, down by a score. Ball placed at the Eagle 8-yard line. They have to get to the 1 to convert. Migro in the gun, 2 receivers on either side, Wiggle to his left, fakes the snap. Play clock down to 5. They'll change the play. Play clock down to 3. Migro in the gun. Play clock expired, but they're going to give Ty Stevenson the timeout. That will leave Western Reserve with just 1 timeout over the final 8 minutes and 8 seconds, down by a score. 4th and 7 coming up after this on 92.9 WLKR Classic.
6: Man, I loved playing high school sports growing up. And it's fun being a fan now, don't get me wrong, but sitting in the stands feels like I'm missing out on all the action, you know? I wanted to get back in the game, so I signed up to be a high school official. It takes me back to my playing days. I'm supporting students, and I get paid to make the big call.

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2: Bauman won't be beat.
3: Fourth and 7 from the Monroeville 8-yard line. Eagles up by 6, 36-30 in the fourth quarter. Migro gets the snap, looking to throw, takes a shot for the end zone. It's going to be caught. No! Incomplete! Ball came loose! Western Reserve turns it over on downs, and the Eagle defense gets a stop!
4: Wow, that's an incredible play. And, boy, they come up with a big stop, and we're in the fourth quarter. Now let's see what Monroeville's offense, if they can kill some of this clock. That timeout that Stevenson had to burn there, that could be huge.
3: That leaves Ty Stevenson with one timeout for the final 8 minutes and 3 seconds of this ball game. Ball placed at the Monroeville 8-yard line, backed up against the shadow of their own end zone. First down and 10, up 36-30 here on homecoming night from the Marsh. Clark in the gun, gets the snap, hands it off to Cleary right up the gut, keeps his legs moving again. Cooper Cleary, the tank keeps on rolling. Gets across the 10 for a gain of 4. Believe 3 of those 4 were after contact.
4: He's just an animal tonight.
3: But now another injured Eagle down on the field. 7:50 left to go in the ballgame. 36-30 Monroeville leading. We'll be right back on 92.9 WLKR Classic.
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9: Sand gets the snap, hands it to Jackson, moving upfield to the 10. Cuts to the middle of the 5 and takes it into the end zone for a 15-yard touchdown run.
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5: 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We'll also preview St. Paul New London football with Chris Dowdy of the Flyers and John Harrison of the Wildcats. And we'll also talk to our buddy Jim Rosenhaus from the Guardians Radio Network.
9: Sand gets the snap, hands it to Jackson, moving upfield to the 10. Cuts to the middle of the 5 and takes it into the end zone for a 15-yard touchdown run.
10: This is the voice of the Buckeyes, Paul Keel. Saturday, Ohio State opens up Big Ten play as they host Illinois. 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
3: Injured Eagle still down on the football field right around the Monroeville 10-yard line with a 6-point Monroeville lead over Western Reserve in quarter number 4. They've got him up to a sitting position, though. So hopefully with a little bit of help, they'll be able to get the injured Eagle over to the sideline here and get everything checked out late in this ball game, but definitely something you don't like to see in situations like this.
4: Yeah, they're getting him up. We'll see if he's walking on his own or no, he needs help.

0: getting off there. Oh, that's
1: And that looks like it's Cooper Cleary.
0: No, four. Wise. Tristan.
1: Yes, you are right. Tristan Wise, the injured Eagle. Can't put any weight on that right ankle, so getting some help over to the sideline. And he's had a good night.
0: He's had a decent night. He doesn't have any rushes or anything, but you need those kids to block and kind of do the counter stuff, and he's been all over that field tonight, even on defense, too.
1: As the lead blocker especially, a big reason why Cooper Cleary is up over 260 rushing yards tonight.
0: Yeah, he's got 267 for the evening.
1: And while we have a quick second, while they get readjusted here, actually, no, they're going to get right up to the line of scrimmage. So after the next play, Caden, we'll let you get some hardcore scoreboard watching in for us as they get Wise over to the Eagle sideline, just waiting for the go-ahead from the officials with 7:50 left to go in this ballgame. A six-point Monroeville lead on second and six. It'll be Colt Clark in the gun. He's got Cleary offset to his left, one receiver on either side of the formation. Play clock running as well as the game clock. Eagles are going to try to drain this with one timeout remaining for Ty Stevenson on Western Reserve. Game clock now under 10. Clark gets the snap, hands it off to Cleary right side. He's got nowhere to go this time, though. Looks like he's dropped for a loss on the play back to the 10-yard line. And you can already see the dividends going against the Eagles there, not having a lead blocker in Wise out there for Cleary.
0: Yeah, and you notice that what Western's doing, they're sliding guys up into the box. They've got a lot of guys up in that box now.
1: They'll say Cleary was able to get back to just a loss of 1 yard on the play. So brings up third and a long seven here for the Eagles, just letting that clock run. Play clock already down to 10, and looks like Tyler Nestor is going to call a timeout with 640 and change here left in the ballgame. Play clock down to one. Tyler Nestor wants to think about it a little bit longer, so he takes a timeout with his first here in the second half with 646 left to go and a six-point lead. So now let's get our common good collective scoreboard here from Caden.
2: So Bellevue has pulled away from the Chargers of Edison. They lead 35-12. Port Clinton with a similar score. They lead 35-13 over Huron. Going down the board here, Hopewell Loudoun leads Upper Sandusky 26-10. Genoa leads Oak Harbor 35-20. Perkins all over Clyde, they lead 62-16. And get one more in here. Seneca East all over Bucyrus, they lead 41-0. And a quick baseball update, Kansas City has just hit a two-run homer, and it is now 3-3 in the bottom of the second.
1: Well, don't like that.
0: I don't like that.
1: Of course, the Guardians, if they keep winning, they'll secure the AL Central Championship for a third straight year. Because Chicago not going to probably lose any games here against Colorado down the final three games. But we are out of the timeout. Third and six. A long six here for the Eagles. Clark in the shotgun has Cleary to his left. Play action fake. Clark looking to throw. Goes deep down the field for Freeze. He caught it! Freeze now in a foot race! He's going to go down on the far side of the field! But Jacob Freeze beats Summerfield in coverage to convert on third and long and move the chains into Western territory!
0: Holy smokes, was that a perfect pass? How did he get that out in front and Freeze just ran right under it?
1: Beautiful pitch and catch from Colt Clark to Jacob Freeze. First down and 10 Eagles. Ball placed at the Western 31-yard line. 6.5 minutes to go, a six-point Monroeville lead. If they can get a score here, Steve, they would just about ice this ballgame.
0: Yes, they will. And right now, Monroeville's got all the momentum going right now.
1: First and 10, Cleary gets the handoff. Left side, cuts it back up, and he's going to be brought down after a short gain on the play. Looks like they'll give him to the 30-yard line for a gain of 1 yard to bring up second and 9. But now the other big thing here, of course, Monroeville can take as much time off the clock as they really want to, with one timeout remaining for Ty Stevenson and Western Reserve. The Eagles came into tonight 2-3 overall, but 2-0 unbeaten in Firelands Conference play. Western Reserve undefeated overall at 5-0. Looks like we'll have Wildcat here.
0: They gotta hurry up.
1: That they do. Raider brings in the new play from the sideline. Clark over to the bench. It'll be Raider offset to Cooper Cleary in the gun. Getting the play off. Cleary keeps it himself. Trying to find some room to run. Keeps the legs moving, but he's going to be bottled up after a very short gain again. Looks like they

0: Might give Cleary back to the line of scrimmage, and that's about it. Maybe about a yard brings up third and a long 8.5 here for the Eagles.
1: That took them quite a while to get that play in, and it just didn't look right.
0: But the clock's still moving. 5:15 left to go in the ballgame. Eagles up by a score, facing a 3rd and 9 at the Western 30-yard line. Play clock down to 10 as they put Clark back in at quarterback. Eagles getting set at the line. Play clock down to 5. Two receivers right side. Clark in the gun. Gets the snap. Hands it off. Cleary up the gut. Cuts it back to his left and back upside as well. Short gain again for Cleary. Across the 30 down to the 28 to bring up 4th and a long 7. Clock still moving. But the Eagle offense looking like they're going to stay on the field to go for it. 25 seconds on the play clock. Clark gets the new play from Tyler Nestor. Clock still rolling. 4.5 to play here from the Marsh. 36-30, Monroeville leading. They were down 22-7 earlier tonight. 4th and 7. Clark in the gun. Looking to throw. Takes a shot right side. It is going to be incomplete. Had Freeze coming back for the football, but it's knocked away at the last second by Summerfield. And the Eagles turn the ball over on downs. Western takes back over with 4:12 left to go and a 6-point deficit.
1: Oh, boy. What a ball game, though. These guys are just playing lights out both sides of the field there. Now we've got to see what Western can try to put together with 4 minutes left. They only have that one timeout, so we'll see if Monroeville can stop them.
0: First down and 10 for the Rough Riders. Ball placed at their own 28-yard line after the Eagles turn it over on downs. 4:12 left to go. Eagles up 36-30. Migro in the gun. Gonna hand it off right side. This time it's Wiggle with some room to run into the second level. Wiggle breaking a tackle, keeping his legs churning. Being brought down by Carter Rader near midfield. A huge run for Wiggle to move the chains here on first down and get the offense in action.
1: Yeah, well, excellent run. He made a couple guys missed, and he was off. He almost got 20 yards out of that carry.
0: First and 10 at their own 47-yard line. Western Reserve back on the march under 4 to play here from Marshfield and Monroeville. Migro in the gun. Wiggle to his left. Hand off him. Right side. Second man through. Room to run again. Wiggle now in a foot race. There he goes down the sideline. Landon Wiggle being chased down by Rader. Brought down at the 1-yard line. Migro raising his arms as if he wanted a touchdown, but that's not going to be the case. Wiggle brought down at the 1 with 3:40 left to go. Eagles up by 6.
1: 52-yard run.
0: And Wiggle really starting to get the legs churning here in the fourth quarter. 36-30. Haymakers being thrown left and right in this prize fight atop the Firelands Conference. 3.5 to go. First and goal from the 1 for the Rough Riders. Looking to take the lead on this possession. Play clock down to 2. Migro gets the snap off just in time. Wiggle nowhere to go, and he's going to be dropped behind the line for a loss.
1: Wow. Yeah, he actually lost a yard there, didn't he?
0: Looks like they'll put it back to the 2-yard line, maybe even the 3. So a loss on the play for Wiggle brings up 2nd and goal. Under 3 minutes to go. One timeout remaining for Ty Stevenson. As Western tries to at least equalize on this possession. 2nd and goal from the 2. Migro in the gun. Hands it off. Wiggle once again. And he's going to be stopped short again. Right back at the line of scrimmage. No gain on the play for Wiggle. 3rd and goal coming up for the Riders. Eagle defense trying to stand tall on the goal line. Looks like they'll even move it back a yard to the 3. 2:14 and counting left in the ball game. Eagles up by 6. 3rd and goal from the 3-yard line for the Riders. Migro in the gun. Wiggle to his right. Migro keeps it himself, trying to get to the edge, and he's going to waltz into the end zone. Western Reserve equalizes. Colton Meagrel from 3 yards out makes it 36 all. And now a key point after play coming up for Western.
1: This extra point, or if they go for two, this is huge right here. This could actually be the ball game.
0: Under 2 minutes to play. Western Reserve offense will stay out on the field. They will try to go for two to break this tie. Meagrel in the gun. Wiggle to his right. One receiver on either side. For the two-point play, bobble the snap. Meagrel keeps it, but instead is able to make something out of nothing. Western Reserve back out in front by two.
2: Wow.
0: 38-36, just under two to play from the Marsh. We'll be right back on 92.9 WLKR Classic.
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0: Welcome back to Marshfield in Monroeville. A 3-yard touchdown scamper from Colton Meagrel makes it 38-36. Western Reserve reclaiming the lead over Monroeville here on the road. Just a minute 57 left to go in this ballgame here on homecoming night from Marshfield. I'm Chris Morgan alongside Steve Silcox and Caden Meese. It'll be Oates to kick it away once again for the Rough Riders. Oates sends it deep, fielded by Bauer. Bauer, a little bit of room to run, cuts it back inside on the return, breaks a tackle before he's wrestled down across the 40-yard line. Good kick return that time for for Hudson Bauer. Makes it first down and 10 Eagles at their own 41. A field goal wins it with just a minute and 50 left.
1: We haven't had one of them all night.
0: No, we haven't. The only kicks we've seen are the kickoffs, couple punts, and the point after plays by Monroeville. On first and 10 at their own 40. Clark in the gun, two receivers to his left. Clark looking to throw, we'll have a stoppage before the play. Timeout Western Reserve. The final timeout taken by Ty Stevenson in this ballgame. Leading 38-36, a minute 50 remaining. They'll put the couple of seconds back on the game clock.
1: That's an interesting call. Now you're out of timeouts if you're Western, but they do have the lead. But, wow, let's see what Monroeville can do here.
0: But the key here for Monroeville, the Riders have been able to bottle up those Cooper Cleary runs the last couple possessions. So they're going to have to go to the bag here on this final possession as they try to get a comeback win on homecoming night.
1: Now you do have timeouts. You have two left for the Eagles, and boy, if they could get a nice little chunk play here, that could put them in good position.
0: So far, the clock still reads a minute 48. Nope, there it goes, back to a minute 50. So now we'll reset out of the timeout. First and 10 at their own 40. Clark in the gun, Cleary to his right. Two receivers left side of the formation, one to the right is Dowell. Clark looking to throw, rolls to his right, has it, no, incomplete! Had Dowell open in the flat, but he couldn't pull in the catch. Brings up second and 10 here for the Eagles.
1: Oh, it went right through Dahl's hands there. That would have been good for about 7-8 yards.
0: But instead they get none on first down. Now second and 10 from their own 40. Eagles down by 2 points, 38-36. Same formation, Clark in the gun. Looking to throw, sends it left side. It's gonna be complete this time for Freeze right near the first down marker. They'll say he did get the first down on the catch right at the 50-yard line. Eagles move the sticks and they'll go right back up to the line of scrimmage. Minute 41 remaining. Eagles down by two. here

0: from the marsh. Clark looking to throw, rolling right, sends a shot down the field looking for Dowell. It's going to be incomplete. Fly falls in late from the sideline. This is going to at least be defensive holding against the Rough Riders.
1: Ooh. He did have a hold of his jersey. I'm not saying that, but boy, that's a tough call at the end of the game like this.
0: So the officials will talk about it. The side judge here on the Eagle sideline and the umpire.
1: They calling that holding or?
0: Let's wait for the official call here. It is going to be against the Riders. It's full-on pass interference.
1: Wow.
0: So a big penalty here against the Rough Rider defense. And that'll give the Eagles a chunk of yardage into Rough Rider territory. With a minute 30 left to go, they'll put the ball at the Western Reserve 35-yard line. Eagles down by two. They were down 22-7 earlier on in this ball game in the first quarter. On first and 10, Clark in the gun. Dropping back, looking to throw, feels some pressure. He's got to pull the ball down and run with it. No, he sends a shot to the far side. It's going to be intercepted off the tip. Cooper Rowe comes up with the tip drill interception. The official's talking about something. There is a flag on the field. It's going to go against Monroeville, so the play will stand. Western Reserve gets the turnover with a minute 22 left to go.
1: Wow, that bounced right off of Dahl's hands there and went right up in the air. And wow, what an interception.
0: The football gods giveth and they take it away. Monroeville benefactors of a tip drill interception earlier on in this second half. Now Western Reserve gets one back. And they'll take over first down and 10 just outside their own 20-yard line. The Eagles were driving. My goodness.
1: Yes, they were. And now it'd be interesting to see how much time we can, you know, they still got two timeouts. This could come down to this.
0: On first down, Wiggle takes the carry up the middle, has a little room to run across the 25. As Tyler Nestor immediately calls a timeout. That'll be his second here in this second half. With a minute and 9 seconds remaining, they'll give Wiggle to the 26 for a gain of about four. Brings up second down. A Western Reserve helmet did come off there at the end. One of the big offensive linemen, Caden Kinney. And since Monroeville took a timeout, Kinney will be able to stay in the ballgame. With a minute and nine remaining, 38-36. Western Reserve trying to ice this game after they get the tip drill interception to stop the Eagle drive short with under 2 minutes to go.
1: And we still got one more timeout. I'm trying to figure out math-wise if they can stop them here. Well, they can't let them get a first down. First down, it's over. We'll see what happens here, but... We got one timeout, minute nine left. They possibly could do fourth down with about 10 seconds left. They might have to kick the ball or something. We'll see. But they got to stop them. There's no doubt about it.
0: It'll be an eventful 69 seconds regardless. Second and six for Western Reserve at their own 26-yard line. One timeout remaining here for Monroeville, down by two. Negro in the gun, has Wiggle to his left, Rowe to the right. It'll be an option play. Negro keeps it himself. He's going to be dropped behind the line of scrimmage for a loss. Tyler Nestor immediately calls his final timeout with a minute and 1 second remaining. It's a loss of 3 yards on the play for Negro. Now third and nine coming up for Western Reserve. And you got to think, Ty Stevens is going to keep this on the ground with 61 seconds left, just to keep the clock moving.
1: Yeah, you're third down and nine. It's going to be interesting. If they could stop them quickly, they still might be able to have a few seconds left to maybe come up with a miracle, but we'll see.
0: A minute and 1 second.

0: second remaining here from the Marsh on the 65th annual homecoming night at Monroeville High School. Third and nine coming up for the Rough Riders. Ball placed at their own 23-yard line, up by two, 38-36. Western Reserve trying to remain perfect through 6 weeks of football. On third and nine, Migro in the gun. Two running backs to his left side. Migro keeps it. No, it's Rowe out of the Wildcat. Has a little room to run, trying to get towards the sideline. Eagles trying to get him out of bounds. But that's going to be a first down as Cooper Rowe converts on third and long to Isaac. When the Riders needed him most, Cooper Rowe not only comes up with the interception to stop the Monroeville drive, but now he converts on third and long to put this game on ice. And into the victory formation, here is Western Reserve. 53 seconds left as they'll just have to take a couple knees. Migro takes the first. Western Reserve will have to run one more play. But they will come into the Marsh in Monroeville and get their sixth win of the season to remain undefeated. 6-0 overall, 3-0 in Firelands Conference play as Migro takes the final knee and the clock will roll down to zero. Western Reserve with a big gutsy win here on the road, 38-36, stifling an Eagle drive under 2 minutes to play and coming out on top to remain perfect in the 2026 season. Boy, what a ball game.
1: Yes, what an incredible ball game. I mean, you got 74 points on the board between the two schools. I mean, we could have played another quarter or two, and I mean, we would have been well over 100. But hats off to both of these teams. What an incredible ball game.
0: With that, we'll take a short commercial break and be back with your Goodwill Industries postgame show. 38-36, Western Reserve, victors on the road over Monroeville on 92.9 WLKR Classic.
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0: Welcome back to Marshfield in Monroeville. A thriller here on homecoming night from Monroeville High School. A 38-36 win for the road team, Western Reserve, tonight as they will spoil homecoming here from the Marsh and advance to 6-0 overall this season, 3-0. A still unblemished in Firelands Conference play. Monroeville now 2-4 overall, 2-1 in the Firelands Conference, heading to the final stretch run of the 2026 regular season. That

0: for joining us here tonight. I'm Chris Morgan alongside Steve Silcox and Caden Meese. This is your Goodwill Industries postgame show, brought to you, of course, by Goodwill Industries of Erie, Huron, Ottawa, and Sandusky counties. What more needs to be said? Just an all-time game here in Week 6 between these two conference rivals.
1: I kind of wish it wouldn't end. I mean, what a ball game. I mean, I know Monroeville lost, but man, these two schools put it all out there. What a ball game.
0: Big time ball game indeed. And don't forget, Western was up 22-7 in the first quarter, even a little bit into the second quarter, as a matter of fact, before the Eagles stormed back. They made it 22-21 at the halftime break, took a couple of leads in the second half, but unfortunately just didn't quite have enough there to come back and get the win here at home.
1: Yeah, and we're going to go back to the last turnover there. They played a fairly clean game, but there's that turnover right at the end of that game that cost them, because they were driving.
0: That the ball was intercepted around the 20-yard line going down into Western Reserve territory. So a valiant effort here late for the Eagles, but Western Reserve comes away victorious 38-36. We'll be back with more of your Goodwill Industries postgame show after this on 92.9 WLKR Classic.
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0: 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I'm Chris Morgan alongside Steve Silcox and Caden Meese tonight. And the other thing that really stands out here in this ballgame, guys, you go down to that fourth quarter. Tristan Wise going down with the injury just showed how important he is to this Monroeville run game. Once that injury occurred, the Eagles had a hard time getting anything going on the ground here late.
1: Yeah, and you know, you got your fullback, basically, and he's the lead blocker. And Cleary, I mean, he had a heck of a night. But you can see it change a little bit there towards the end.
0: With that, let's get to our stats and scoring tonight, brought to you by Stein Olsen and Stang CPAs. Never underestimate the value of a good CPA. When accuracy counts, you can count on Stein Olsen and Stang CPAs.
1: Well, for Western, we'll go with Colton Migro. He was 6 for 13. 128 yards passing, and his lead receiver is Cooper Rowe. He had 4 catches for 88 yards. Excellent night on Rowe's part. Summerfield had 2 catches for 40 yards. And then we go to their running. Landon Regal finished with 17 carries and 132 yards. And then you got Cooper Rowe again. He ran the ball. He had 6 carries for 105 yards. So Cooper Rowe almost had 200 yards running and catching. And that's Western's stats. And then we'll go to Monroeville. Colt Clark. He was 8 for 11 for 114 yards. And his big receiver was Jacob Fries. He had 4 catches for 88 yards, and then Alex Dahl had 2 catches for 26 yards. The big thing with Monroeville, boy, they ran the ball. Cooper Cleary, 269 yards on 36 carries.
0: Wow. Wow. That kid deserves a good ice bath after the last 2 weeks. Yes. 36 carries tonight, had 28 against New London last week.

0: you won't let it, he won't let it show. I'm sure he's tired down there with that heavy workload, but he embraces that role here for the Eagles.
1: Yes, he does. And we can't forget Colt Clark. He had 5 carries for 20 as the quarterback, and it was just downright a fun ball game. Did you have fun, Caden?
2: That was incredible. I mean, I don't think you'd be treated to a better football game on such a beautiful night.
1: Oh, this is gorgeous.
0: Absolutely gorgeous here tonight. Of course, Monroeville Volleyball had their annual Delaney game this past weekend in honor of a former Eagle and forever Eagle, really, the Delaney Giles, honoring her last weekend with their home matchup on Saturday afternoon. And you could tell the former homecoming queen herself, she had a little something to do with the weather here tonight. An absolute beautiful night here for homecoming. I know the result didn't go the way anyone in Monroeville would have hoped, but the guys left it all out there on the field. They gave it their best effort. Sometimes you just come up short against a really good opponent like Western Reserve.
1: Yeah, and like, I'm going to beat the old horse here, but what a ball game. I mean, 74 points in this ball game, and this was fun.
0: Absolutely was fun. 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
2: Getting some final scores here. Genoa outlasts Oak Harbor 42-27. Bellevue fully runs away from Edison as they win 42-10. Cary defeats Calvert 35-0. Perkins defeats Clyde 62-22. Hopewell Loudon defeats Upper Sandusky 32-10. And in the defensive battle of the year, Margaretta beats Lakota 7-0.
0: Wow, very big defensive game. Good job by the Polar Bears here tonight. Over, did they go N-10 this year, or are they still in the SBC River?
1: I think they went N-10.
0: I don't recall. I'd have to look.
1: I don't know. We'll have to look, because Willard went there.
0: Right. Caden, you're supposed to know these things.
2: I think Margaretta is still in the SBC.
1: Okay. Right. And he might be right.
0: He very well might be right. Of course, the Chargers, the school that Caden goes to, Edison, they are over in the Northern Ohio Conference this season. But once again, just a huge slate of games here tonight, including this one, a 38-36 win for Western Reserve to remain undefeated at 6-0 overall, 3-0 in Firelands Conference play. They'll get a home date over in Collins next week against South Central for Monroeville, 2-4 overall, 2-1 now in the Firelands Conference. They're on the road next week against Mapleton. But I'll tell you what, we said after the Danville loss, Monroeville was going to be just fine going into Firelands Conference play because they got guys like Colt Clark and Cooper Cleary back from injury. They were figuring some things out on the offensive side. They've now got those guys back, and now that we've seen tonight, they're getting Clark back involved in the run game.
1: Yes.
0: That's going to make them that much more dangerous down the home stretch.
1: Well, and if they can take care of business the rest of the season, they got 4 more games, we're going to see them get into the playoffs if they can run the table here. And I would not want to play this team with a 5-5 record or 6-4. This is a dangerous team.
0: Absolutely is, especially when they've got their back.

0: and I'm not sure exactly what their schedule looks like, but you never know.
1: You never know indeed. But now Western Reserve, well, in the driver's seat. They're looking like they're going to be able to secure themselves a first-round bye.
0: Yes.
1: In the playoffs. They're already in that number four spot, likely to go unbeaten the entire way. They're probably going to have to go unbeaten to get a top four seed in the region that they're in, but they've done everything they've had to do so far.
0: Yes, they have, and I can see them pulling out a four seed, and rightfully so, and that actually puts them in good position, because you get that bye week 11. Then you come back in week 12. They give you a week's rest. Some teams like that. Some teams don't. But we'll wait and see. This is going to be fun.
1: It's going to be a very eventful home stretch here in Firelands Conference and high school football here in Ohio. But with that, let's get to the awarding of our players of the game. 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
0: Yeah, I mean, why not? 269 yards on the night. Incredible. He 36 carries. What a workhorse.
1: Absolutely fun to watch him play, even in a losing effort here tonight. He is so much fun, my goodness. But congratulations to Cooper Cleary of Monroeville, our Modern Office Methods player of the game this evening. Now to our Pizza Post player of the game. Pizza Post has been proudly serving Norwalk and the surrounding area since 1970. Call 419-668-8385 to order today. Going to go with the big man for Western Reserve tonight, the guy who did a little bit of everything, Cooper Rowe, our Pizza Post player of the game this evening.
0: Yeah, he almost had 100 yards receiving and rushing. So he had almost 200 yards combined. And did he have any punt returns or kickoff returns?
1: I don't think so.
0: I don't think so. But he was close to 200 yards all-purpose, I'll say. And what a night for Cooper Rowe.
1: Absolutely. Congratulations again to Cooper Rowe of Western Reserve, our Pizza Post player of the game, in the winning effort on the road here tonight. With that, we'll start to wrap things up with some final thoughts. Steve, we'll start with you.
0: Well, you know, I don't think we'll ever see another game like this. This was tremendous both ways. I had a lot of fun tonight.
1: See, you say that now, but week 10 is looming. And you know where we'll be in week 10.
0: Hey, we get them this year.
1: We do. It's always fun when St. Paul and Monroeville meet up. That's looming down the line. So I don't know if I'd say we won't see another game like this ever again with that matchup looming.
0: Wow.
1: Oh, goodness. And Caden, what about you?
2: I mean, for this being my first Monroeville game I've ever seen, I don't think it's going to be a hard one to top. I mean, this was incredible. The atmosphere, both teams are going to be fine. I'm sure we'll see them both in the playoffs. And, yeah, this was great getting to join you guys on 92.9, and I look forward. I hope this year just slows down a little bit.
1: Yeah, it's been going fast already. Looking forward to week seven.
0: Seven.
1: Holy
0: week
1: cow.
0: Week seven. We're only 3 weeks out.
1: Where's the time going, guys?
0: We're going to be in the playoffs.
1: Right? You're almost done with your soccer season, too, Caden.
2: It is. It's coming up soon.
1: Oh, my goodness. So with that, we want to start thanking everyone involved in the broadcast tonight. Of course, all of our wonderful sponsors for helping us get this game and all of our games this year here on the air on 92.9 WLKR Classic. Big thanks to both head coaches, Tyler Nestor for Monroeville and Ty Stevenson for Western Reserve for joining us on the Coach's Corner pregame show tonight. Big thanks to the athletic department here at Monroeville High School, led by Ben Paul, always extremely gracious host whenever we come over here to the Marsh for high school football, or soon enough we'll be over in the MAC for high school volleyball getting down the stretch run of their season as well. Big thanks as always to Monroeville Athletics. Also want to thank our halftime guest tonight, former head coach Sam Fornseglio. A big honor having him on the halftime show tonight, and that was so much fun getting to talk to him and hear his stories back in his day at Monroeville.
0: How old did he say he was? 82.
1: 82.
0: 82.
1: Making the trip from Sarasota to come up for homecoming.
0: He still sounds like the coach. I mean, he was having fun. He was fun to listen to. Yeah, what a great guy.
1: Absolutely a fun time. Big thanks to Coach Sam for joining us on the halftime show tonight. And, of course, a big thanks to Jack for running the board back home for us at the Radio Ranch Studio Control in Milan. Final time tonight, Monroeville falling at home against Western Reserve in a thriller, a 38-36 here on homecoming night, the

0: The 5th annual here at Fort Monroeville High School. Western Reserve remains perfect at 6-0 overall, 3-0 in conference play. Monroeville now 2-4 overall, 2-1 in at the Firelands Conference. For Caden Meese and Steve Silcox, I'm Chris Morgan. Have a great night, and we'll see you tomorrow night for more high school football action on 92.9. It's homecoming in Norwalk for the arch rival St. Paul this week, too. Yeah. They'll be taking on Mapleton tomorrow night from Contractor Stadium right here on 92.9.
1: And we get the night off, though.
0: We do get the night off.
1: Josh,
0: Mike, and I want to say Brock are going to do that game tomorrow night.
1: Oh,
0: so,
1: okay.
0: Going to be a fun one tomorrow night here on 92.9, so make sure you tune in for that with pregame coverage starting at 6:30. Of course, that'll be on 92.9 because we've got the Guardians coming up on 95.3 tomorrow night after Ohio State football in their Big Ten opener against Illinois.
1: And the Guardians is kind of an important run right now.
0: Just a little bit. Just a tiny important run.
1: I'm hoping they can run it out.
0: Yeah, that would all be absolutely fun, getting down the final three games of the regular season. But with that, have a great night, and we'll see you next time on 92.9 WLKR Classic.
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0: 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Coming up on Saturday, the Huron Public Library is having Maker Studio Crafting Technology open hours from 10 a.m. until 1:30 p.m. Go learn about the items in the library's Maker Studio collection, get help with a project, or use the equipment to get started on a craft. They have a Cricut Makes 3D printer, Glowforge laser printer, and software like GarageBand, Final Cut Pro, Photoshop, and more. Also on Saturday, it's a park run with Osborne Metro Park from 9 until 10 a.m. This event is a free weekly 5K open to anyone in the community to participate.
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0: From the National Weather Service forecast for tonight, partly cloudy skies with a low of 49. Sunny tomorrow with a high near 68. Then mostly clear tomorrow night with a low of 52.
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0: 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I am Keith Stevens. 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

0: Don't stand so close to me. There's the police. I'm Keith Stevens. Wow, when America's Got Talent ends each season, the winner gets $1 million. Well, the thing is, not really $1 million in cash. If the winner decides to take the cash in its entirety, after paying taxes on $1 million, as in the prize, the overall sum is going to be about $300,000. I know, I feel like I should play the Debbie Downer music there. If the winner decided to split the prize over the course of 40 years, then the prize would be divided into 40 and then paid in $25,000 installments annually. That way, it actually adds up to the $1 million, but that's before taxes, which, of course, reduces that final number dramatically.
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6: From the National Weather Service forecast for tonight, partly cloudy skies with a low of 49. Sunny tomorrow with a high near 68. Then mostly clear tomorrow night with a low of 52.
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0: Daryl Hall, John Oates, as I like to call it, 1.0 from the 70s. And Sarah Smile, I'm Keith Stevens.
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0: LaBelle, it's Keith Stevens. Perfect one for the end of the week. Are most company meetings a waste of time? Insert laugh track there. We're pretty much split on the question, believe it or not. 51% of workers say company meetings have some value. 49% say, kind of a complete waste of time and energy.
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best day of my life. I called you here today for a bit of bad news. I won't be able to see you anymore because of my obligations and the ties that you have. We've been meeting here every day. And since this is our last day together, I want to hold you just one more time. When you turn and walk away, don't look back. 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

0: Billy, don't lose my number, or in 2026, it would be don't lose my contact info or my avatar. It's Keith Stevens, Phil Collins. Want to be a better negotiator? Make sure both of you are sitting on nice, soft seats. Researchers have discovered that people who sit on soft surfaces are far more willing to negotiate than those who are seated on hard ones. So in other words, don't pull out the old plastic chairs, I guess, and try to negotiate.
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10: 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The stated parties and promotional participants are not liable for injury incurred because of any contest promotion. Limit one winner per household every 30 days. Winner has 30 days from the date of giveaway to pick their prize up. Grand prize drawings will be determined per contest. Winners agree to sign a contest release form as a condition of receiving the prize package. Winners agree to allow the use of his or her name, likeness, and or voice for a

0: Additional publicity and advertising purposes for the period of 1 year from the grand prize drawing date without additional compensation. WLKR reserves the right to amend these rules at any time. All decisions of WLKR are final. Prizes may not be refunded, transferred, or exchanged. All taxes, including sales tax and federal tax, are the sole responsibility of the winner. Copies of these rules are available by sending a self-addressed stamped envelope to General Contest Rules, care of WLKR, 10327 Milan Road, US Route 250, Milan, Ohio, 44846. 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
3: From the National Weather Service forecast for today, sunny skies with a high near 68. Mostly clear tonight with a low near 52. Then sunny tomorrow with a high of 69.
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0: great sign to get you into the weekend. There's Jimmy Buffett and Margaritaville. I'm Keith Stevens. 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

Can you believe it? First weekend of fall on the calendar. Anyway, Andy Miller hanging out with you in Skynyrd. Sweet Home, Alabama.

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14: From the National Weather Service forecast for today, sunny skies with a high near 68. Mostly clear tonight with a low near 52. Then sunny tomorrow with a high of 69.
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0: Lou Gramm and Foreigner and Urgent. I'm Andy Miller. Hey, if you're in the market for a new job, check this out. These are the fastest growing jobs in the U.S. as of today. You've got nurse practitioner, number one, solar panel installer, a data scientist, somebody working with AI, wind turbine engineer, medical and health services manager, and radio disc jockey would not be on the fastest growing list. That would be on the other do not disturb list, I think. But you want the number one job in America? It's a nurse practitioner.
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7: 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Going on now through October 11th, the Sandusky Cultural Center is having their exhibition entitled Table It, featuring artwork from Ron Abrams, Stephanie Craig, Benjamin Johnson, and more. 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

0: 2014, I was diagnosed with acute lymphoblastic leukemia.
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0: We didn't know what the future was, or if there even was a future. 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
6: From the National Weather Service forecast for today, sunny skies with a high near 68. Mostly clear tonight with a low near 52. Then sunny tomorrow with a high of 69.
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0: written by the Bee Gees, performed by the Bee Gees, but they gave credit to Samantha Sang and Emotion right there. Hey, a sign of the times here today. A condo in New York just sold. The asking price, $25 million. It sat for sale for almost 2 years before somebody even made an offer. $9 million was the offer, and the sellers accepted. Maybe not a seller's market in the Big Apple right now for sure.
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8: There's nearly 678,290,000 kids under 5 around the world. 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A lot, it turns out. Children who live to age 5 are twice as likely to reach adulthood. That's why vaccines matter so much. For 40 years, Rotary and partners have delivered vaccines globally. Like here, and even here. Impressive, right? But 12.5 million children are still totally unvaccinated. Rotary knows we can find them. Because when Rotary and Indian vaccinators looked for families at bus and train stations, used motorbikes, and trekked house to house, they lowered polio cases by 94%. See? It can be done, and the results are worth it. Let's ensure that all children grow up safe from preventable diseases.
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11: From the National Weather Service forecast for today, sunny skies with a high near 68. Mostly clear tonight with a low near 52. Then sunny tomorrow with a high of 69.
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0: According to a nationwide survey, these are the things people appreciate the most this time of year. Number one, football. We can see that. Changing leaves, crisp air, comfy clothing, the weather, a cozy fire, Halloween, and finally, hot chocolate.
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0: That's off the Top Gun soundtrack. Berlin, You Take My Breath Away. Apparently, though, single people don't want their breath taken away today. Staying single in America is gaining in popularity. In 2026, nearly half of all the single Americans went on zero dates over the last year. Most say they feel happier, they're less stressed out than when they were in past relationships or dating. One in four singles said they would still choose to stay single even if their perfect match appeared tomorrow. Single looks that much better to them.
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7: 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Limit one winner per household every 30 days. Winner has 30 days from the date of giveaway to pick their prize up. Grand prize drawings will be determined per contest. Winners agree to sign a contest release form as a condition of receiving the prize package. Winners agree to allow the use of his or her name, likeness, and or voice for additional publicity and advertising purposes for the period of 1 year from the grand prize drawing date without additional compensation. WLKR reserves the right to amend these rules at any time. All decisions of WLKR are final. Prizes may not be refunded, transferred, or exchanged. All taxes, including sales tax and federal tax, are the sole responsibility of the winner. Copies of these rules are available by sending a self-addressed stamped envelope to General Contest Rules, care of WLKR, 10327 Milan Road, US Route 250, Milan, Ohio, 44846. 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
4: From the National Weather Service forecast for today, sunny skies with a high near 68. Mostly clear tonight with a low near 52. Then sunny tomorrow with a high of 69.
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0: Todd Rundgren. Hello, it's me. I'm Andy Miller. Coffee is going to provide you a boost, but it takes a while. You can time how long it takes for a cup of coffee to give you that extra boost so you can be at your peak, your energy peak. Scientists say the stimulant in coffee affects the caffeine. Takes about 20 minutes to hit.
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7: 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Limit one winner per household every 30 days. Winner has 30 days from the date of giveaway to pick their prize up. Grand prize drawings will be determined per contest. Winners agree to sign a contest release form as a condition of receiving the prize package. Winners agree to allow the use of his or her name, likeness, and or voice for additional publicity and advertising purposes for the period of 1 year from the grand prize drawing date without additional compensation. WLKR reserves the right to amend these rules at any time. All decisions of WLKR are final. Prizes may not be refunded, transferred, or exchanged. All taxes, including sales tax and federal tax, are the sole responsibility of the winner. Copies of these rules are available by sending a self-addressed stamped envelope to General Contest Rules, care of WLKR, 10327 Milan Road, U.S. Route 250, Milan, Ohio, 44846. Rules are also available at WLKRradio.com.
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14: From the National Weather Service forecast for today, sunny skies with a high near 68. Mostly clear tonight with a low near 52. Then sunny tomorrow with a high of 69.
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0: It didn't work. They divorced. Captain and Tennille, love is going to keep us together. Even the money didn't help. Hey, do you know who gets the credit for pumpkin spice? 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Yeah, it's Starbucks. In the fall of 2000, they debuted pumpkin spice latte. And the rest, as they say, is grande history.
1: 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We're not old, we're classic.

What's going on? It's Katie Clark. Hope your weekend is off to a great start. We have so much great music right here, and we're going to get you to boogie one way or another. It's Earth, Wind, and Fire.

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0: 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So here we are into the first full weekend of fall. 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
8: 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Falls in the air and cooler temperatures are right around the corner. 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
9: From the National Weather Service forecast for today, sunny skies with a high near 68. Mostly clear tonight with a low near 52. Then sunny tomorrow with a high of 69.
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0: Tom Cochran's life is a highway. Well, it kind of is for Tom Cochran. He's from Manitoba, in northern Manitoba, and there is a 200-mile stretch of road named Tom Cochran's Life is a Highway. So next time you head to Manitoba, check that out, and salute Mr. Tom Cochran. Hey, great music coming up next. Hang on.
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2: Here's the deal. 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And the tax code is complex and unforgiving. 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

Hey, it's Katie Clark with you. How in the world are we into the first weekend of fall? That went fast. Thought summer just started. It's Toto's Hold the Line.

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0: Huey Lewis in the news with Power of Love. So now that we're into fall, it is cold and flu season, isn't it? Darn it. That's the toughest thing. You take all your vitamins and you still get a pesky cold. That's never fun. They say that if you have kids around, school age kids, you get a lot more colds a year. They say 6 colds a year if you have kids. And if not, then it's a little bit less. You know, it seems like kids are touching everything, putting everything into their mouths. That's probably the reason. And then parents are right next to the kids and the kids sneeze on you. Well, there you go. It's just what happens. We've got great music for your weekend, so what you need to do is stay right here.
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5: From the National Weather Service forecast for today, sunny skies with a high near 68. Mostly clear tonight with a low near 52. Then sunny tomorrow with a high of 69.
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0: Belinda Carlisle's Heaven is a Place on Earth. Well, maybe it's about her husband. She's been married for many, many years, since the mid-80s. It's Katie Clark hanging out with you.
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when you walk on by, well, hopefully you've got some earbuds in. You can walk on by with some great music in your ear. 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

0: Bonnie Tyler, Total Eclipse of the Heart. It's Katie Clark. I do love coffee. There is no question about that. Sometimes at night, I feel like I want to go to bed early so I can wake up and have that first cup. So they say, though, that coffee is good if you have something you need to do, something important. You've got a meeting. You've got to talk to someone. You can have coffee. They say about 20 minutes later, that's when that boost of energy starts hitting you. But here's the thing is coffee is just good all times of the day. I just can't have it too late in the day. Unfortunately, it keeps me up all night. 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
0: From the National Weather Service forecast for today, sunny skies with a high near 68. Mostly clear tonight with a low near 52. Then sunny tomorrow with a high of 69.
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0: Michael Jackson's You Are Not Alone, I am still fascinated that the Michael movie is the number one biopic of all time by far. It's reached over $1 billion worldwide. So there you go. It was Oppenheimer for the longest time, and Michael just came up and surpassed it. So now we can say the Michael movie, the number one biopic. Well, there's a lot of interest in Michael and his life. We've got great music coming up next. Hang on.
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7: 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A lot, it turns out. 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That's why vaccines matter so much. For 40 years, Rotary and partners have delivered vaccines globally. Like here, and even here. Impressive, right? But 12.5 million children are still totally unvaccinated. Rotary knows we can find them. Because when Rotary and Indian vaccinators looked for families at bus and train stations, used motorbikes, and trekked house to house, they lowered polio cases by 94%. See? It can be done. And the results are worth it. Let's ensure that all children grow up safe from preventable diseases.
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15: From the National Weather Service forecast for today, sunny skies with a high near 68. Mostly clear tonight with a low near 52. Then sunny tomorrow with a high of 69.
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Hi, how are you? Jim Zippo here. Well, it's almost the end of September. October begins on Thursday. And then the countdown to Halloween. And here's a costume idea for you. So you can plan ahead from the Eagles. Witchy Woman. You got to provide that hat and, of course, the broom to ride.

0: Do you?
1: Believe in love. That's Huey Lewis in the news. I'm Jim Zippo. Hey, a new species of cat has been discovered in South America. 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
6: From the National Weather Service forecast for today, sunny skies with a high near 68. Mostly clear tonight with a low near 52. Then sunny tomorrow with a high of 69.
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0: how much I feel ambrosia, one of my favorite desserts. Hi, Jim Zippo. 1 in 5 people say their shoes are their favorite secret spot to hide cash. 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
2: 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The stated parties and promotional participants are not liable for injury incurred because of any contest promotion. Limit one winner per household every 30 days. Winner has 30 days from the date of giveaway to pick their prize up. Grand prize drawings will be determined per contest. Winners agree to sign a contest release form as a condition of receiving the prize package. Winners agree to allow the use of his or her name, likeness, and or voice for additional publicity and advertising purposes for the period of 1 year from the grand prize drawing date without additional compensation. WLKR reserves the right to amend these rules at any time. All decisions of WLKR are final. Prizes may not be refunded, transferred, or exchanged. All taxes, including sales tax and federal tax, are the sole responsibility of the winner. Copies of these rules are available by sending a self-addressed stamped envelope to General Contest Rules, care of WLKR, 10327 Milan Road, US Route 250, Milan, Ohio, 44846. 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
5: From the National Weather Service forecast for today, sunny skies with a high near 68. Mostly clear tonight with a low near 52. Then sunny tomorrow with a high of 69.
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0: The boss man, Bruce Springsteen, born to run. 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I'll get the idea. Hi, Jim Zippo. You know, you don't realize how old a movie really is until you watch it closely and see the computer in it. Then you figure it out immediately.
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girls, huh? Hey, Cindy, guys, too. We want to have fun, right? Hi, Jim Zippo. The Climax Blues Band couldn't get it right until they had this number one hit, ironically.

0: Nina and 99 Red Balloons. Who had to blow all those up? They must have sore lips. Hey, I'm Jim Zippo. I saw this on the web. A woman posted saying she would not allow her kids to watch Peppa Pig because it encourages bad behavior like jumping in puddles. You know, I watched Roadrunner cartoons when I was a kid, and I haven't blown anyone up with dynamite. Yet. Somebody's got to keep Acme in business.
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0: 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High! Deep to right! Gone! Oh, what a blast for Jose!
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4: From the National Weather Service forecast for today, sunny skies with a high near 68. Mostly clear tonight with a low near 52. Then sunny tomorrow with a high of 69.
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0: 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We're still having fun. 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You're still the one.
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0: Billy Joel, we love you just the way you are, Billy. 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Hi, Jim Zippo. 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For some things, you'll still need duct tape.
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She's crazy. 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

0: Belinda Carlisle of the Go-Go's, she's mad about you, nuts, crazy, etc. Bring the net. I'm Jim Zippo. AI is in the news again. Anthropic has launched a brand new Claude model, Opus 5.5 AI, which means it's much less likely than recent models to act outside of the AI boundaries it's been given. Or at least that's what it's saying, which makes me wonder how AI crosses its fingers.
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11: From the National Weather Service forecast for today, sunny skies with a high near 68. Mostly clear tonight with a low near 52. Then sunny tomorrow with a high of 69.
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0: Phil Collins and Genesis, follow you, follow me, follow that other guy. I'm busy. I'm on the air. Hey, I'm Jim Zippo. A new study finds the typical woman will spend 26 years of her life suffering with bad hair. That comes to about 3 days a week, which is not that bad when you compare it to Rod Stewart. Rod's at 81 years of bad hair days so far.
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0: Aerosmith. Dude looks like a lady. But enough about Steven Tyler. Nice duds, dude. Duds, dude? I'm Jim Zippo. The longest underground river on Earth runs for almost 3,800 miles underground at a depth of almost 2.5 miles underneath Brazil, flowing west to east from the Andean foothills all the way to the Atlantic coast. Wow. I want to know who took the submarine ride all the way through there to find this out.
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5: From the National Weather Service forecast for today, sunny skies with a high near 68. Mostly clear tonight with a low near 52. Then sunny tomorrow with a high of 69.
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0: I hate when that happens. 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Wow, the cars. I'm Jim Zippo. You know, yesterday I went to the gym and I saw some idiot in the gym put his water bottle inside the Pringles holder on the treadmill. What's wrong with him?
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0: Uncle Phil Collins doing some studio song. Happy weekend, it's John Summers. 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
9: From the National Weather Service forecast for tonight, mostly clear skies with a low of 52. Sunny tomorrow with a high near 69. Then partly cloudy tomorrow night with a low of 54.
10: I mean, as I say, they are original 1970s. 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

0: The mighty Tina Turner and What's Love Got to Do With It. Song was shopped around for a while. Donna Summer turned it down. Cliff Richard? I can't hear that. Anyway, he turned it down as well. And it's all probably for the best.
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0: Don't let the sun go down on me. It is Sir Elton John, and it's John Summers. And if you want to be a better negotiator, make sure both of you are sitting on nice, soft seats. Now, this might sound weird, but it's true because they studied it at Yale, Harvard, and MIT. I mean, seriously, right? People who sit on soft surfaces are far more willing to negotiate than those who seated on hard ones. I guess, subconsciously, the comfort of cushioning reminds us of the comfort of being held as a baby. That's what they're saying.
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8: From the National Weather Service forecast for tonight, mostly clear skies with a low of 52. Sunny tomorrow with a high near 69. Then partly cloudy tomorrow night with a low of 54.
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0: Gloria Gaynor and I Will Survive. Survive she has. In fact, she's all over the place singing that song live these days. 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

0: golden earring doing it. 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

Billy Joel out there doing a ton of interviews, live interviews, and that sort of thing, and that's good news. Hopefully, he'll get back on the stage sometime soon. Only the good die young, he sang.

0: Roy Orbison, You Got It, produced by Jeff Lynne of ELO and sounding good. I'm John Summers. Now, some groups are messier than others from USA Today, right? 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
2: From the National Weather Service forecast for tonight, mostly clear skies with a low of 52. Sunny tomorrow with a high near 69. Then partly cloudy tomorrow night with a low of 54.
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0: 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Ann Wilson said, yes, there will be lots more heart in 2027.
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0: Heart in These Dreams, Nancy Wilson singing lead. In a recent interview, Ann Wilson said, yes, there will be lots more heart in 2027.
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0: Bon Jovi, Living on a Prayer. Most recently, Carrie Underwood performed that song live at concert. Apparently, she's making the crossover to becoming a rock singer. All right. Okay, she can do it. AirPods, headphones, that sort of thing, to help you concentrate and block out noise. But prolonged use, as they say, can be harmful. It's too much headphone use. Uh-oh. Can affect posture, compress your nerves, decrease blood flow. There's a lot of bad things. Talking to a guy who wears headphones 5 hours a day.
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0: Eagles, Life in the Fast Lane. Well, in a related topic, if you want to climb the corporate ladder, it can be a battle. Now, to succeed, they say you've got to arm yourself with a passive aggressiveness. For instance, if a new guy is kind of eyeing your turf, reintroduce yourself the next three times you run into him after you first meet. It'll make him question the impression he makes on people. Passive aggressive.
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Michael McDonald joins the band. 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

0: Seasons Change, Exposé. A long time on, that song came out on the radio, I heard somebody say, Seasons Change, that's Expose. No. Hey, little DJ humor. I thought it was funny. 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
2: From the National Weather Service forecast for tonight, mostly clear skies with a low of 52. Sunny tomorrow with a high near 69. Then partly cloudy tomorrow night with a low of 54.
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0: Fleetwood Mac, go your own way. Lindsey Buckingham says he talks to Stevie Nicks all the time, almost every day now. Quite a change.
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0: It is New London at St. Paul. With us right now, John Harrison, the head coach over at New London. John, how you doing today?
1: Good. How are you guys doing today?
0: Yeah, doing wonderful here. Thanks for joining us here on the show. And let's talk about your team. You guys sitting at 1-4, 1-1 in the conference. How would you kind of assess your season? How would you describe it to this point?
1: A lot of building. We started off, we played some tough teams in our first non-conference games. The guys faced a lot of adversity, which I think is going to help us, you know, keep going. But I think coming together and playing hard as a team, that's what we've been building these past couple weeks, and it's starting to show.
0: Yeah, you guys coming off that loss to Monroeville, how do you feel you played in that last game against the Eagles?
1: You know, a loss is a loss, like always, but I think we fought hard. We talked about how they were going to punch us, and we just got to be ready to punch back. And I think there's a few times that we got them, and we played hard. So I was very happy with how the boys played that game, even though it was a loss.
2: It has to be exciting down there in New London now. You know, after having to drop back to 8-man football, you're back to 11-man football, and now you have just an unbelievable facility to go along with the new school. That has to get the kids excited.
1: Oh, absolutely. You know, take a little sense of pride in what we got. You know, the new field house and the new stadium. I mean, everything that they're putting into the school to make our athletic programs better has been awesome, and we're taking advantage of it, so we'll be putting something out on the field, you know.
0: Talking with John Harrison here, head coach of New London football, and let's talk about your players here. Let's talk about the offense. Jared Mensel, the quarterback, he's having himself a quite a good year, wouldn't you say?
1: Oh, yeah. No, he's been working hard. He always works hard. We just got some weapons he can throw to this year, and you know, we're capitalizing on that, so it's good to see.
0: Yeah, let's talk about those weapons. Henry Thomas, he has like 25 catches this year. Jackson Mitchell, about 23 catches on the year. Then you throw in Shane Dobias rushing the football. But let's talk about the receivers. Like Mensel, he can't do it without some guys that can catch it, right?
1: Oh, absolutely. I mean, we got Jackson Mitchell. I mean, one of the best guys to throw it up in the corner for a jump ball. And we got Henry Thomas, just quick, same with Shane, to make guys miss in space, but also outrun them in the long run. And, you know, Brody and Landon, there are two guys that shore up the receiver side, but they also get down and dirty in the box and help us block to get Shane popped out and runs and stuff like that. So we have a good crew of skill guys working hard to, you know, compete.
0: Yeah, and Shane Dobias, we're talking about him defensively. He has had an incredible year, one of the top tacklers in the Firelands Conference.
1: Yeah, he plays twice his size. He's always getting his nose involved, and he's tackling like he weighs 250, but he's coming downhill and flying hard, and it's fun to watch him tackle, because you don't expect much, but he comes downhill like he's supposed to, and he does his job, and that's awesome.
0: Now, Saturday night high school football here. It is St. Paul and New London. You're traveling over to Norwalk for that matchup tonight. When you play on Saturdays, you're like the only game in town, so everybody's watching you, seeing what's going on. And what do you know about your opponent, St. Paul, heading into this one?
1: Hey, they're a good team. Good team like always. They got that program like with tradition and discipline. So going in there isn't going to be any easy task to get the win. But we know going in we're going to be in a fight, and we just got to be ready to, you know, take advantage of any mishaps and play our game and play discipline.
0: Would you say that those are most likely your keys to a win at St. Paul tonight?
1: Yeah, staying disciplined, execution, and play together. You know, play as a team. Those are our three keys for this week that we've been talking about. If we go in there and play hard, execute, we'll have a good game. And you know, there's a lot of things we got to stop on St. Paul. You know, Freeze is a good running back, and, you know, we've struggled recently with good running backs, so that was something focused this week. So we worked hard. We had the extra day to get some extra reps in, and we're going to see if it pays off.
0: Well, all right. Thank you so much. We'll go ahead and let you go. Coach John Harrison here with New London Football at St. Paul tonight. Thanks, John. Best of luck tonight, okay?
1: Yep, thank both of you, and have a good day.
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0: 70 degrees outside. Josh Bowman, Mark Lane with you, as we always are. Next week, we got a 90-minute program, by the way.
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0: Yeah, I guess we could, couldn't we?
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3: 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As we continue.

0: Now with us, Chris Dowdy, head coach of the St. Paul Flyer football team. Chris, how are you doing today?
1: Thanks for having me. Doing well, thank you.
0: Yeah, good to have you here on the program. And you guys sitting at 1-3 right now, 0-1 in the conference. Just what's your thoughts entering this game against New London tonight?
1: Our kids have had a great mindset, even despite the record this season. Our kids understand we've gone against some really strong competition to start the season out. Teams we've lost to have gotten a lot of wins and then been competitive in some big games against other good teams. And we've done some good things in those games. It's just we haven't done quite enough, to have a competitive score in some of those games. But our kids have done a great job of preparing again this week and ready to get things back on the winning track.
0: Yeah, and a Saturday night game. You guys don't play many of those anymore. You used to play a ton there at St. Paul, of course, And do you like those Saturday night matchups?
1: It is something that's original for us, definitely doing the Saturday night games. We don't mind them when we have them, but obviously it's also nice to have a Friday night game and get an extra day of recovery in for the kids over the weekend. But, it is something cool that, only really happens for us. So it is something that our kids get a little bit excited for, something a little bit different. And, we've got the home field advantage when those Saturday games happen typically.
2: Knowing that you know all about that, how do you feel about playing on Saturday nights as a player?
1: Yeah, as a player, I always kind of liked it. I liked the Saturday routine of things. We do our Saturday morning walkthroughs at 9 o'clock, and a lot of times the families will do a breakfast for the kids afterward. That's where they all went this morning, over to RMH Concrete to do a breakfast for the kids. So, that part of it, it's a good team bonding kind of experience on those days. And it's cool because you can settle in as a player and watch some college football throughout the day. And, when the time comes, you go and get ready for your own game. So it's a cool mindset, a different mindset to have. But I always enjoyed it as a player.
2: We talked about the fact that you have traditionally the Flyers have had a tough season schedule, before you go into conference action. That's always been traditional to get you ready for conference action and postseason play. This year, a little more difficult because not only did you have those tough teams to go up against, but you also had a lot of injuries. How is the team healing up here now that you got a week off with the Plymouth bye?
1: Yeah, we're definitely in a better position than we were a few weeks ago. We've still got a few guys that are a little banged up and a little bit day-to-day with some things. But overall, we're a lot healthier than we were. And honestly, when you get banged up, it's a great opportunity to develop some of those younger players, who have to step into those roles, even if it's just for a week of practice or a day here and there. And those kids have stepped up in a real nice way and have shown some really nice improvement to where – we're a little more confident in those guys start stepping into some varsity playing time than, maybe we were a month ago.
0: Talking with Chris Dowdy here, St. Paul head coach, taking on New London tonight. And one of the bright spots on your team, I know you'll agree with me, Casey Freeze, approaching 300 yards rushing, a couple touchdowns on the year. And he had himself some decent runs in your last game, that game at Western last Friday.
1: Yeah, he did. Casey's one of those kids who brings a great attitude to practice every day. He understands the game of football, as opposed to just what his job is. He understands more of the big picture kind of things, which, as an athlete, that's a huge advantage to you because, you understand a little bit better where those cutback lanes are and where plays are going to take place, and how those plays are going to finish. So, again, his work ethic going along with that, he's had some explosive plays for us this year, both on offense and on special teams. He had that 89-yard punt return for a touchdown against Tiffin Calvert, which really ended up being the difference maker for us in that game. So, I'm really pleased with his development and excited to see how he can perform here in the second half of the year.
0: Yeah, I wanted to point out another player on your roster, too, Levi Rosbert. He's good on both sides of the football, led the team defensively in tackles against Western and has 9 catches over 100 yards receiving on the year. He's a dual-threat athlete for sure, Coach.
1: Yes, he is. Levi is one of the most humble individuals I've ever been around. Again, a phenomenal work ethic. He's a kid that we want our younger players to strive to be like. Levi's a real good athlete. What separates him really comes down to his work ethic and his attention to detail. He's a very coachable player. So, again, excited to see how the second half of his senior season proceeds here.
0: Now, Coach, you take on New London here tonight. We've talked about the atmosphere of a Saturday night at St. Paul at Contractor Stadium there. But your opponent, New London, their team, don't let their record fool you there. I'm sure you'll say the same about you guys as well. But let's talk about New London. What do you know about this Wildcats team?
1: You know, offensively, they've got some really nice skill players. Jarrett Mensel's a four-year starter for him at quarterback. He's done a really nice job for them. He does a good job of spreading the ball out, and he's got the athletes to get the ball, too. Specifically, Henry Thomas and Jackson Mitchell, both of them are really good wide receivers for him. And the thing is, they're able to make the contested catches, but then they also do a great job of breaking tackles and getting yards after the catch. So that's been something we focused on this week, is our defense has to, you know, those catches are going to happen, but what we have to prevent are the yards after the catch. We've got to have great breaks on the ball and strong discipline on things and getting 11 guys to the ball carrier. You know, defensively, typically they're in a 4-4 front on defense, but, you know, they've also shown a variety of fronts, especially last weekend against Monroeville. You know, they jumped into some different fronts and some different looks. So it's going to be important that our kids have some good communication, which I think they handled pretty well throughout the week. You know, just understanding, you know, it doesn't look necessarily like the front we're expecting, but this is how we can adjust our scheme to block it correctly. So a lot of it's going to come down to our focus and being able to communicate. And then, again, our linemen taking the proper footwork and controlling the line of scrimmage.
0: All right, Chris, we'll go ahead and let you go. We'll see you over there tonight, okay?
1: All right, that sounds good, guys. I'll see you tonight. Thank you.
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0: Good evening and welcome to Contractor Stadium, Whitney Field in Norwalk. It's high school football here tonight. Wrapping up week six of action with a Saturday night special, let's call it here tonight, Saturday night special. St. Paul hosting New London, and it's homecoming here tonight for the Flyers, Mark Lane.
10: Yeah, yes, it is. It's exciting, and in fact, coming in on the east end of town, I encountered one of the floats on East Main Street.
0: Well, how about that? Yes. Did you hop on board?
10: Well, you know, I was kind of busy at the time.
0: You were busy, okay. Yeah. But we'll bring you St. Paul and New London here tonight in high school football on 92.9 WLKR Classic. And you may wonder, why isn't this game on 95.3? Well, we got the Guardians and some important games here the last two games of the season, so they are on 95.3 WLKR tonight, and we'll monitor that one throughout the evening. That First pitch of that is, what, 7:10, I believe, tonight in Kansas City. But St. Paul checking in at 1-3 on the year, 0-1 in the Firelands Conference. Their last game was a loss at Western Reserve last Friday in 95-3 to the Rough Riders, 53-14. And it started out really bad for St. Paul. First offensive play from scrimmage, a bad snap was recovered by Western. Western went down, punched it in for a touchdown, and then it was 38-14 at halftime. Western Reserve just basically controlled that ball game. And, of course, Western, a powerhouse this year, undefeated on the season.
10: Yes, they're undefeated, and they played and defeated some pretty good ball clubs up, and including last night against Monroeville. Probably the Margaretta game in week two was one of the big games for the West Reserve Rough Riders. The Flyers they've been improving. They've been improving. The biggest problem that the Flyers have had now that they're getting healthier is the fact that size can pound them to where things get a little tougher in the fourth quarter as opposed to the first half of the football game.
0: Yeah, for St. Paul, one of the bright spots, though, this season, Casey Freeze for the Flyers. He ran for 132 yards and two touchdowns on 14 carries in that Western Reserve game. And on the season, as we look at players to watch for the Flyers, Wyatt Hauser, the quarterback, 17 of 36, 238 yards, passing, a touchdown and two interceptions. And Casey Freeze, he's approaching 300 yards on the season, 57 carries, 296, and two scores. Then you throw in Nate Griffin as a receiver. He has six catches, 123 yards. Levi Rosberg, nine catches, 104 yards, and a touchdown. River Couch, 54 tackles to lead the team, three of those for loss. So that's St. Paul. Their head coach, Chris Dowdy, third season with the Flyers. Their win this year was against Tiffin Calvert, 14-10. And other games include a loss to Port Clinton, 35-0, loss to Northwood, 28-0. And looking at the playoffs for them, right now, 22nd in Division 7, Region 25. So there you go. We'll take a break here, brought to you by Goodwill Industries. We'll be back after this on 92.9 WLKR Classic.
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0: Welcome back here to St. Paul and New London in high school football, a Saturday night special. And, of course, this pregame show brought to you by Goodwill Industries of Erie, Huron, Ottawa, and Sandusky counties. Back is the Goodwill Drive to Victory Tour, a competition between two local schools that face each other on the field. Schools then go head-to-head to see who can collect the most pounds of donations to Goodwill. 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And last night's was Perkins at Clyde, and then coming up October 17th, Fremont St. Joe at Danbury. 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
6: All right. Thank you very much, guys. It's 65 degrees as we get ready to kick off. Winds out of the north at about 5 to 10 miles per hour, but right now it's pretty still. And field conditions, it's AstroTurf. We're doing okay.
4: Yeah, we're doing all right, Mike. And while we got you here on the line, you gave us a little update on St. Paul and their quarterback.
6: Yeah, no Wyatt Hauser tonight. His sister got married today, so Zach Roth is going to be playing quarterback.
4: All right, thanks, Mike. We'll send it back down to you in a little bit. So there you go, Mike Lilje. He'll be with us throughout the evening, hopefully with some coaches' interviews as well. Now our keys to the game here, Mark. They are brought to you by Firelands Federal Credit Union, the local alternative to big banks. They're a not-for-profit credit union serving you in Erie, Huron, and Crawford counties. And if you had to narrow it down to a few keys, Mark, what's the keys tonight for the Flyers and Wildcats?
5: Well, one of the first keys is mental errors. You don't need to have a drive going and then all of a sudden getting a procedure penalty or a holding penalty that drops you back, because nine times out of ten, it's gonna kill the drive. Special teams could come into play tonight, so you want to be solid on that. And, you know, the biggest thing is turnovers. Turnovers, and we're not talking the apple and cherry type. We're talking about giving the ball away, and you don't want to do that, especially with both teams hungry for a second win.
4: So there you go, our keys to the game brought to you by Firelands Federal Credit Union. So there we go, as we're getting set here for some high school football, just about 5 minutes away here tonight. And our opening kickoff, want to mention that. That is brought to you by our friends at Westside Sunoco on West Main Street in Norwalk. Open 24 hours a day. You can stop in at Westside Sunoco to kick off your trip.
5: Oh, yes.
4: So
5: don't forget the donuts.
4: Oh, man. Donuts and just beverages like no other over there at Westside Sunoco.
5: Oh, yes.
4: Beer cave and all that fun stuff, right?
5: Well, we don't even want to go there.
4: No, we don't. I'm just going to leave it at that. We're doing high school football. No talk of that. But moving on here, Josh Bowman, Mark Lane, Mike Lilje with you on the broadcast here tonight. We'll keep you updated, too, on the Cleveland Guardians, who start in about 15 minutes or so. But Mark, for these teams, I'd say both of these teams here tonight with one win apiece, they're hungry for wins here. They're hungry just to get in the victory column here once again.
5: Yeah, both teams are hungry for a win. And an interesting little point, but St. Paul has won the last 25 games, and their last loss was in I think it was 1989 here, 20-19, and that information provided by Mark Hazelwood, our

0: staff historian.
1: Yes, definitely. He might as well be another member of our broadcast team, right?
0: That's right.
1: He's joining our buddies with the OH Report tonight. Our buddy Chris Bliley over there doing that one tonight, doing this game tonight. So there you go. Getting you ready here for kickoff in just a little bit. Teams getting ready to get out there. St. Paul gathering in the end zone. They'll be wearing the black unis tonight, black jerseys, black pants, with the white numbers and letters trimmed in red with the red, black, and white helmets. And New London, I believe they're in the all-whites tonight. I don't see them right now, but I believe that they are in the all-white jerseys. And
0: You know, and as a football fan, Josh, I am so happy to see the New London Wildcat football program building back up. I mean, and they've got a fantastic facility over there in New London now, you know, along with the new school. And it's just so happy because, you know, they went from playoff days back when Rock Farlow was their head coach to the point where they couldn't even field an 11-man team.
1: That's
0: had
1: right.
0: Eight-man football. And to see them back in 11-man, and you know the excitement is back in New London for Friday night football.
1: Yes, in New London, talking about them, they're coming off a loss last Friday night a week ago, 35-6 against Monroeville. They trailed 14-0 and after 1 and 21-6 at half, and then were outscored 14-0 in the second half. The Wildcats only score. It came on a four-yard touchdown pass from quarterback Jared Mensel to Henry Thomas. Mensel in that game, though, 20 of 37 for 206 yards and a touchdown. And Thomas caught seven of those passes for 62 yards and a score. Jackson Mitchell also had six catches for 77 yards for the New London Wildcats. But the offense for the Wildcats held to just 8 yards rushing in that ball game. So that could be a big key here tonight.
0: Yes, that could be. You know, and that probably could have been another key to the game was just controlling the line of scrimmage. I mean, you've got to do that if you want to win.
1: David Hostetler, Brody Thomas both had 10 tackles to lead New London in that game against Monroeville. Jared Mensel, one of our players to watch here tonight, he has over 800 yards passing on the season, 9 touchdowns and 5 interceptions on the year. Henry Thomas, 25 catches, 412 yards, 6 scores. Jackson Mitchell, 23 catches, 253 yards and 3 scores. Shane Tobias leads the team rushing-wise, 173 yards and 3 touchdowns, and has 61 tackles. Does Tobias on defense leads the team, and he's the top tackler in the Firelands Conference.
0: Now that's impressive.
1: And New London led by head coach John Harrison in his 6th season with the Wildcats. Their losses this year are to Monroeville, Woodmore, Loudonville, and Wayndale. Their only win comes against Crestview this season for the Wildcats, and they're currently 23rd in Division 7, Region 25 computer playoff points. So there you go, both these teams in the same region, Division 7, Region 25. And we mentioned New London, all white, white jerseys, white helmets, white pants with the black numbers trimmed in red. So we're going to get ready to get going here. It's going to be New London to kick it away.
0: And what a beautiful night. Once again, very fortunate that developing nor'easter is actually keeping the weather good over our area.
1: No doubt about that. So here we go. We'll be the Wildcats to kick it away. Right to left on your dial. And there they boot it. We'll be Rosper picking it up here for the Flyers. Takes it to the right side. Cuts to the middle. He could be gone down the left sideline. To the 20-yard line, to the 10, and into the end zone. St. Paul on the board, Levi Rosper.
0: Well, I hate to pat myself on the back, but one of the things I mentioned was special teams, and it came to fruition right off the bat.
1: My goodness, Mark Lane. Crazy opening kickoff touchdown for the Flyers. 6-0. Nate Griffin will attempt the extra point here for the St. Paul Flyers. Already on the board, 6-0 on our opening kickoff. There's the snap, the hold, the kick is up, and it is good. 7-0 St. Paul will take a break on 92.9 WLKR Classic.
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2: Back here, about a 70-yard return there by Levi Rosbert from the near side of the field, and he cut to the middle of the field and went down the left side of the field, the far side, and all the way in. Pretty much untouched, right?
3: Yes. Yeah, he just found an opening and shot right through there. They had a nice alley for him. And, of course, he is the football idol of John Livengood's grandson.
2: Yes, he is. You're
3: yes,
2: right.
3: Yes,
2: you
3: he
2: told
3: is.
2: Me that cute little
3: yeah.
2: story about
3: oh,
2: that.
3: Yeah, yeah, it is.
2: So it will be St. Paul to kick it off here. 7-0 Flyers just underway here, 11:49. Took a whole 11 seconds for St. Paul to get on the board.
3: Oh, that's crazy.
2: 7-0 Flyers. They'll kick it away. And it will be kicked to the far side of the field, fielded about the 5-yard line to the 10, bringing it out. And tackled about the 15 for New London.
3: We looked at several of the Flyers in on the tackle. And Abel Couch.
2: Player down here for New London. Our injury timeouts, yes. 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

0: and up there for New London as they're checking him out right now. But going back to Rosberg, just a crazy play. Picked it up just inside the 30-yard line and took it down the near side of the field, went to the middle, and then found a little seam over to the far side and went all the way for the score. So that's the way to make a big impact early.
1: You know what? Now, Josh, I can say that I pretty much seen everything this weekend, because last night's Port Clinton Huron game, the only thing we didn't have was a kickoff return. But we had a pick six, go 101 yards. We had a punt return, but no kickoff return.
0: That's right. I had a first play from scrimmage touchdown.
1: Yes.
0: Ike Brown, 66 yards.
1: After a what, like a five-minute
0: drive by the Chargers, yeah. So it will be New London football at the 15-yard line. Player left the field there. So here we go. Lots of receivers out there for New London. They will hand it off up the middle. And nowhere to go there. Brought down for a loss of maybe one.
1: Yeah, that time, great River Couch in on the tackle, but a great job. Really good penetration by the defensive line of the Flyers on first down.
0: So a loss of one there. That was Raymond Kowalski getting the carry. Second and 11 from the 14. Just underway here. St. Paul, an opening kickoff touchdown on the kickoff return by Rosberg. Now rolling out here. Menzel looks over the middle of the field. It's going to be caught. No. And they're going to say incomplete there to Brody Thomas.
1: Yeah, he did not complete a football move, is what they say when you watch on television.
0: That's what the experts say, right?
1: Yes, that's right. Well, and it's a good thing he didn't, because the Flyers would have been almost in the red zone on a recovery.
0: That would have been the case, yeah. About the 25 or so. So third and 11 from the 14. You already saw how Menzel can throw the football right there.
1: Yes, very good arm.
0: Third and 11. In the shotgun with five receivers, three to the top. And he's going to be thrown down, and that ball, did it come loose? Yeah. And recovered by New London back near the six-yard line.
1: Yes, one of his linemen happened to be back there and fell on the football.
0: Rocco Rizzo with the sack there for St. Paul.
1: And it was Lucas Boswell who fell on the football and kept it from being a turnover.
2: Well,
0: third and 18 here from about the 6 or the 5. Harrison, the punter here. He'll let it go from the end zone. It'll go out of bounds around the 40, about the 41-yard line of New London. Or 39, yeah. Excuse me.
1: I knew what you meant.
0: Yeah, you knew. Listeners didn't know.
1: No.
0: 39-yard line is where that goes out of play. So St. Paul will have a first and 10. And very good field position. They'll spot at the 38, actually, where the ball will be placed here.
1: You know, Josh, it really makes me wonder if they didn't see something in the kickoff squad, and that's the reason they made sure that they took the football to start the game.
0: Yeah.
1: You know, a lot of times coaches, when they're, you know, they'll find.
0: And here we go. A run to the right side, a center there.
2: For 21, Zeke Dvorak, ball carrier.
0: Ezekiel Dvorak gets the carry and gets to the 33-yard line, about 5.
1: Yeah, Zeke is a reliable back, especially when you want to pound the football. Casey Freeze has that fast speed when you go outside.
0: So second and 5. They'll hand it off to the left side, and New London all over that play, stopping St. Paul.
1: That was Abel Couch with the football that time.
0: Knocked for a loss there. Hostetler in on the tackle for the Wildcats. 7-0 St. Paul.

0: 7-0 St. Paul here. 9:25 first quarter. Josh Bowman, Mark Lane, and Mike Lilje on the sidelines.
1: And if you're wondering, you know, we're just underway and it's a 7-0 score. Well, the first play of the game was a kickoff return for a touchdown.
0: Levi Rosper from about 70 yards. Now back here with the run, quarterback run there by Zach Roth. No, not really much at all there, maybe a couple.
1: Yeah. Now it's going to bring up a fourth down. Fourth down and four. And so the Flyers looking at, well, you know, down inside the four, you get down around the 34 down territory.
0: So there you go, ball at the 32-yard line for the Flyers. So line up here, fourth and four. Roth, the quarterback here. Zach Roth. In the shotgun, he'll get it. Low snap, picks it up. He'll look over near side. It's going to be caught and knocked out of bounds about the 30-yard line there by Joey Ault.
1: Looks like he's going to be short. And they're going to turn the ball over on downs to the New London Wildcats.
0: About a yard short, maybe?
1: Yes. Yeah, I looked at it, and it had a good idea, but that pass hung up. If it would have been a little sharper, you know, he probably would have been able to pick up the first down.
0: The ball to 29, so just a yard short there. Will be first and 10 here for New London. 8:18 here in the opening quarter, 7-0 St. Paul. Mensel in the shotgun. He will hand it off right side, spins, and nowhere to go there. No gain, or maybe a Shane Tobias there, a loss of a couple. Minus two on that one.
1: Yeah, that's, he's one of their key running backs.
0: Yeah, leads the team in rushing on this season. Brings up a second down and 12. About the 27-yard line. Now rolling out to the right side, Mensel, and incomplete over to the far side, Landon Harrison over in that neighborhood.
1: Well, he really didn't have a choice because Rocco Rizzo, one of my favorite football names.
0: It is, ain't it?
1: Rocco Rizzo was putting pressure on him. He had to get rid of the football.
0: So we'll bring up a third down and 12. Ball at the 29-yard line. Or 27, excuse me. 29 is the original line of scrimmage. So third and 12 from the 27 for New London. Trailing 7-0 here. Back to pass, Mensel. Going to dump it off, a little screen pass over to the far side. Taking it down the sideline. Not quite enough for the first down, but good play. Brody Thomas. Brody Thomas takes it down the sideline.
1: Yeah, it looks like he's at about the 33-yard line. And it's going to be fourth down, so a punting situation.
0: He must have went down a lot more.
1: He stepped out before he fell forward.
0: Yeah, so there you go. So fourth and six from the 33. Harrison, the punter here for New London. There's the low snap, but he picks it up, lets it go. And we'll go to the 40 and take a St. Paul bounce. We covered around the 40-yard line of,
1: and that ended up being a shorter punt, Josh. But you know the dangerous part of that is, if one of the Flyers does not see it and it hits them, then the Wildcats can recover it as a
0: ball. That's true. It's true. So, ball at the 41 of St. Paul. So St. Paul with the football at their own 41, up 7-0 here early.
1: One of the things that the Flyers have been working on this year is they haven't had a lot of offensive touchdowns.
0: So Roth under center here for the Flyers. They'll hand it off left side. Casey Freeze to the 45, to the 50, and out of bounds into the New London sideline. Cross midfield. First down for the Flyers.
1: That time Casey caught the corner, the Flyers had it blocked up well, and that's where his speed comes in, and they pick up the yardage to get a first down into New London territory at the Wildcats' 48-yard line.
0: So New London.

0: Gives up the first down there. St. Paul under center here, Roth. And he'll look here near side, caught. Griffin to the 45. And he'll fall ahead to about the 42-yard line. Nate Griffin, the 6'3", 145-pound senior.
1: And that's Jared Menzel ended up tripping him up, or he might have picked up more yardage.
0: So second down and about four here. 42-yard line. Under center, quarterback Roth. He will give it left side. And falling ahead there.
1: Abel Couch
0: there, yeah.
1: Yep, Abel Couch. I know when they're pounding the ball and they're picking up yardage, they like to give Abel that, and then when they don't do that, it's Zeke Dvorak.
0: That's right.
1: Pounds it in there.
0: So first down for St. Paul on that. First and 10 to 36 now for the Flyers. Griffin, the receiver, out in the far side, under center, the quarterback. He'll hand it off right side to Freeze. Freeze breaking some tackles and getting up the middle. About the 23-yard line there, gain of about 13.
1: Well, that time, Casey just went off tackle, and he just did a little zigzag dodging New London Wildcats, and picks up nice yardage and another first down. This is the kind of drive that Coach Dowdy wants to see.
0: So ball at the 22 is where they'll spot it for the Flyers. We get a timeout here. No, they will say
1: it's an official's timeout for, I think they're letting a trainer go across the field.
0: They are. There goes the trainer goes over to the far side of the field. So first and 10 at the 22 for St. Paul. 5:50 here in the first, 7-0 Flyers. They will hand it off, left side, and all the way over. Abel Couch still breaking tackles. He gets the touchdown, 22 yards.
1: That time Abel just didn't quit. He kept bouncing off of people, and before you know it, in the end zone, 22-yard touchdown run, and it's 13-0 Flyers.
0: 13-0 St. Paul, 5:41 to go here, first quarter. Abel Couch there takes it in from 22 yards out. Nate Griffin here. Zach Roth the holder. Griffin the kicker for the Flyers. There's the snap. The kick is up and it's good. 14-0 St. Paul. We'll take a break on 92.9 WLKR Classic.
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4: Bauman won't be beat.
0: Welcome back here. 22-yard touchdown run by Couch there. Abel Couch, Josh Bowman, Mark Lane here with you. Mike Lilje on the sidelines. Let's throw it down to Mike. Hey, Mike, did you have a view of that touchdown run by Couch?
5: Yeah, I want to give a lot of credit to Vinny Queso. They list him at 5'6", 135 pounds. He's their starting center. He's got a bigger nose tackle right over him. And he's doing a good job of opening those holes up in the middle. Right now, St. Paul dominating the line of scrimmage on both sides of the ball.
0: All right. Thank you so much, Mike. We'll go down to him frequently during tonight's matchup.
1: You know, it's Vinny Queso was like number 33 before the season started, and then they had to move him to the line, and he went to 75.
0: Oh, geez. There you go.
1: Number 75. But
0: here's the kick, and it's going to go out of bounds around the 25-yard line. As number 20 there for New London, Kowalski let that go.
1: So there's the flag, and that's going to give the Wildcats good field position to start this drive.
0: It sure will.
1: This will be their third possession tonight. Their previous two ended up with

0: punts.
1: So ball at the 35-yard line after that ball going out of bounds on the kickoff. Be New London here, quarterback Menzel. The senior, 6-foot, 175-pounder, back in the shotgun. He'll take it, and he will give it over to the far side, Kowalski, and he'll gain a few over about the 30, 38, maybe three on that carry there, or maybe a little more.
0: That's the Mark and Randy factor. You see it one way, and then they'll spot it somewhere else.
1: Exactly, right? So they'll spot it at the 39, so second down here. Second and six here from the 39-yard line. Menzel back by himself in the shotgun. Menzel goes back to pass. He's going to look under pressure. Gets away from it, takes off, and lets it go incomplete down the sideline. Was trying to find a receiver around the 45-yard line.
0: And once again, the Flyers are getting a lot of pressure, as Mike Lilje mentioned. You know, they're putting a lot of pressure on because they're so far controlling the line of scrimmage on both sides of the football.
1: So ball at the 39 here, third down, about six. Need to get to the 45. 4:56 here in the first quarter, 14-0 St. Paul, leading New London. And in the shotgun here, and they will give it here to the near side, trying to sweep it, but look at this, St. Paul all over that one.
0: Levi Rosper, what great control. He forced it outside, and then he made the tackle.
1: Tackle about the 39, so no game for Brody Thomas there.
0: That was excellent defensive position. He didn't allow the back to get outside of him, and then he broke in and made the tackle.
1: So fourth and six. New London will have to punt it again here. Harrison will punt it over to the far side, away from the returner. Takes a bounce and ball to 40 of the Flyers, where New London will go on defense here after that punt.
0: So that's right about where the Flyers got the previous punt at their own 41-yard line. So, once again, you know, the special teams are favoring the Flyers right now.
1: Yeah, right now, definitely. Quick update from Kansas City. The Royals on top 1-0 early, first inning. And it will be a handoff here to the right side. Across the 40, fighting his way. It's about the 43. Dvorak with the carry.
0: Yeah, that time. That time it was great defensive pressure there by Ethan Cook, along with Brody Thomas. They wrapped him up, but you got to give him credit because he was wrapped up the line of scrimmage and he still ended up picking up 3 yards.
1: Second and seven here for the Flyers. They will pitch it over to the far side, freeze, the 45 to the 50, 45, and falls ahead about the 43-yard line.
0: And once again, Brody Thomas making the tackle. If Thomas does not make that tackle, Casey Freeze is headed to the end zone.
1: So first down for the Flyers at the New London 43. So far, Freeze has been able to do whatever he wants to tonight.
0: Yeah, well, yeah, he's had a couple of runs outside, and that one was inside.
1: Pitch here to the near side, taking it to the 45, to the 40, and across the 40 there. Zeke Dvorak there.
0: Yep, Shane Tobias was the tackler that time for the New London Wildcats.
1: So ball spotted at the 39 of New London.
0: Right now, the St. Paul Flyers have been able to generate offense and put some points on the board.
1: 14-0 Flyers here. They will give it to Freeze again, and he will move the pile ahead to about

0: the 32.
1: He got bottled up a little bit that time, but he picked up another first down, and David Hostetler in on the tackle for the Cats.
0: So first and 10 at the 32 after that run. So first and 10 at the 32 for St. Paul, up 14-0 in this one.
1: Yeah, and they keep picking up the first downs and running some clock here.
0: Now will be a handoff over to the left side, taking off down the sideline to the 5 and near the pylon.
1: What they say, it was Zeke Dvorak with the carry.
0: Yeah.
1: It looks like they're spotting him out of bounds at the 1 yard line.
0: Yeah, close to that pylon and tried to get in there, but just short.
1: And we had talked earlier about, you know, Couch, Freeze, Dvorak. You can mix them up ideally when things are going your way, which they are definitely going the Flyers' way here in the first quarter.
0: So first and goal at the 1 for the Flyers. Up 14-0, ready to make it 20-0 with a 1 yard run maybe here. And into the end zone for the quick touchdown there. Dvorak finished it off there.
1: Why would you not give it to him when he broke off that long run and just missed?
0: Oh, of course. You know? All right, of course. So Dvorak takes it in for the 1 yard score after the big run to set that up. Makes it 20-0 Flyers. So they'll set up here for the point after.
1: And it's...
0: the kick is up. And good. 21-0 St. Paul over New London here in the first on 92.9 WLKR Classic.
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0: Back here, not Chris and Steve here tonight, Josh and Mark joining you here for the Saturday night special 92.9 broadcast because the Guardians are playing tonight on 95.3. Oh, it's 3-0 Royals.
1: And I don't like that.
0: In the bottom of the first.
1: Oh, that's really I'm not liking that.
0: Not at all.
1: So, you know, there is some truth to the teams because I'm doing the color tonight, and Steve usually does the color, and he is also my partner down at the state wrestling tournament.
0: There you
1: so
0: go.
1: So we do have that connection. Of course, we all do on it because everybody's pretty much worked with everybody else at some point.
0: Pretty much. There's a squib kick on the kickoff. Takes a high hop, caught about the 21-yard line. Brought back to the far side to the 30 and tackled across the 35.
1: Yeah, and Raymond Kowalski on the return for the New London Wildcats. And they'll start again. The Flyers have now scored touchdowns on their last two drives.
0: Bybee's pitching tonight, by the way. Maybe not for long.
1: No.
0: But you need to get some length out of these starting pitchers. But anyhow, 21-0 our score here. St. Paul leading New London. We're still in the first quarter. So slow-moving first quarter.
1: Yes.
0: 1:25 left. 21-0. First and 10 here for New London. Mensel going to look to pass here near side and almost picked by Nate Griffin. He would have had a pick six.
1: I think he was thinking about that pick six before he secured the football.
0: Stepped right in front of that pass, almost caught it, couldn't hold on, and that one's just an incomplete pass.
1: And, of course, you could tell.

0: The stands were pretty excited. Pretty good turnout across the field there for the New London Wildcats tonight.
1: Not too bad.
0: No, you know, especially on a Saturday night.
1: Oh, Iowa just beat Michigan, by the way.
0: Did they?
1: They did.
0: Oh, darn.
1: Henry Thomas there.
0: You know, I was watching that game earlier, and it just seemed like Michigan was doing just enough to keep ahead.
1: 20-19, the final.
0: Wow.
1: We'll have more of the scores for you at halftime here in our Common Good Collective scoreboard. Check them out in Norwalk, right here in Norwalk, not too far from here on West Main. 3rd and 10 here for New London at the 35-yard line. Menzel back in the shotgun. He'll roll out here near side. Looking, and he's going to try it down the sideline, and incomplete. Intended there for number two. Jackson Mitchell, the intended target.
0: Oh, and that Michigan loss, that's going to hit my friends, the Barmans.
1: Oh.
0: Because they're big Michigan fans, Gary and Stella, yeah. In fact, they used to sit right in front of us here.
1: They did, yeah.
0: On St. Paul games when we were over in our own booth. Another fourth down and another punt for the New London Wildcats.
1: Now here we go again, letting it go to the far side. Short punt, about the 50. And we'll take a bounce to about the 40, 44.
0: Well, that is their previous punts. The Flyers got it on the 41 and on the 40. So I guess you could say at least they're consistent.
2: On the 44-yard line.
0: So the Flyers get it first down and 10 on the 44-yard line with 22 seconds to go in the first quarter, leading 21-0.
1: 21-0 Flyers here. Might be the last play of the quarter here, depending on what it is. Roth goes under center here for the Flyers. And he will hand it off left side to the 50, the 45, the 40, 30. Now to the 20, to the 10, and into the end zone.
0: Abel Couch.
1: Abel Couch, touchdown Flyers.
0: Let's see, so that's a 44, 50-yard.
1: 56.
0: 56, yes.
1: 56-yard run there. Another touchdown for the Flyers. They lead 27-0. Still not out of the first quarter here.
0: And the clock isn't going to run out because they scored a touchdown. You said depending on what.
1: I know, depending on what happened. Well, guess what? Here's the extra point. It's up by Griffin and Good. 28-0 St. Paul on 92.9 WLKR Classic.
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1: Back here, 28-0 dominance here by the St. Paul Flyers, and we're not out of the first quarter yet.
0: I'm just wondering where Mike Lilgey's standing out, if he saw that whole play opening up and developing.
1: Go ahead, Mike.
5: Yeah, again, it's just more physical at the point of attack for St. Paul tonight, and you can see their confidence continue to grow. It looked like New London dodged a bullet when they forced that turnover on downs, but then St. Paul scored on the next three drives, so Flyers really getting it going.
1: Thanks, Mike. 28-0 Flyers here. So we're winding down here in the third quarter. I keep saying third quarter.
0: I know.
1: First quarter. Get it right, Bowman.
0: It's because there were 13 seconds left.
1: I keep seeing that three
0: there. Yep, that's what it is.
1: Here's the kick. And it will be a bounce to the 30, and New London needs to get on it. Ball goes out of bounds. And flag there.

0: Yep.
1: About the 25-yard line.
0: Well, I'm going to tell you why the Flyers do that, and they've done this in the past. They don't want it to go out of bounds, but they want it to be close, because a lot of times the opponent will stay away from the football, and if they fall on it, it's Flyers' ball.
1: True. True. That was close there.
0: Yes, yes. And they have pulled that off successfully. I think they did that 1 year against Ashland Crestview.
1: All right. You know? So legal kick there by St. Paul. Ball at the 35 for the Flyers on defense here, New London. Five receivers. Menzel's going to look over to the far side. Caught to the 35, to the 40, and about the 41. Jackson Mitchell with the catch.
0: Yeah, that time they had a little flanker screen out there and set it up nicely to pick up some good yardage. Of course, those are the plays where you want to try to take it to the house if you can.
1: That's right. So 5 seconds left in the quarter. Second down, about four here. Ball at the 41-yard line. Now back to pass as Menzel goes over to the right side and just throws it into the ground, basically gets hit afterwards, and that'll do it for the first quarter of play. All Flyers here on this Saturday night special. It's 28-0, St. Paul over New London after one on 92.9 WLKR Classic.
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1: Welcome back here to Norwalk here. St. Paul up 28-0. New London with the football. They'll throw it over left side. It's going to be caught just short of the 50 and then taken out of bounds there.
0: That was a nice pass that time, and Nate Griffin had pretty good coverage on it. But it'll pick up first down for New London, and I believe that's their first down tonight.
1: I think you're right there. That was Jackson Mitchell came down with the catch.
0: Yeah, because their first series, they punted, second, third, fourth, four punts, and now they finally picked up a first down.
1: First and 10 at the 49 of New London. Back in the shotgun is Menzel again. He'll step back, fakes the pass, now lets it go down the middle of the field, and incomplete. Double coverage out there.
0: Yes.
1: Henry Thomas, the intended target.
0: Yeah, Levi Rosbert out down there in coverage. One of the Flyers, they had a couple of them.
1: 11:23 to go here in the second quarter. All Flyers, 28-0.
0: And as we can see from up here, and Mike Logie seeing down on the field, it's the line of scrimmage being controlled by the Flyers up to this point on both sides of the football.
1: Second and 10 here for the Wildcats. The 49-yard line. Back to pass is Menzel. Under pressure, steps out of it. Now goes near side, lets it go, and incomplete over here to Kowalski.
0: I was gonna mention that, you know, right before the end of the quarter, it was Rocco Rizzo that was putting the pressure on, and he did the same thing and just missed getting a sack there.
1: Yeah, Menzel there able just to step away from it, avoid the hit, and tried to find Kowalski out there near the 40 of St. Paul.

0: 11:16 yes. left in the second quarter.
1: And right now, New London, they haven't been able to stop the Flyers' offense.
0: So Menzel gets the shotgun snap under some pressure again. And he'll let it go incomplete. Just got rid of that ball.
1: I'll tell you what. By the end of the game tonight, I think they're going to be close relation because Rocco is almost attached to the hip.
0: My goodness. So back to punt here.
2: Number 8, Landon Harrison. Back to safe ball. Number 23, Casey Freeze.
0: And he'll let it go. Harrison. And St. Paul will let it go inside the 20. Bounces inside the 15. About the 13. Where New London will touch it up.
1: So they're gonna mark him all the way down to the 11.
0: So the 11th where that ball ended up.
1: Well, unless they change their mind, but that's where he's standing right now.
0: They never change their mind, Mark. What are you talking about?
1: Oh. So the Flyers, by far their longest drive of tonight, all the way at the 11-yard line. They started it on the 38 earlier in the game, but that was on the New London side.
0: So we'll be a run over to the far side, taken off to the 30, to the 35 and beyond there.
1: Freeze.
0: Freeze there once again, a big run.
1: Yeah, and that's once again one of those situations where he had to cut back and got caught by somebody from behind. If he had to make that cut, it would have been a race to the end zone.
0: 24 yards there by Freeze to the 35-yard line.
1: And right now the Flyers up 28 to nothing.
0: Oh. Guards just took the lead 4-3.
1: Flyers only 2 points away from taking a 30-point-plus lead.
0: And a catch over on the near sideline there by St. Paul.
1: Levi Rosbert once again making the catch. And he goes out of bounds.
0: So ball at the 42. So St. Paul with the football here, up 28-0.
1: See, I have an unfair advantage in identifying the Flyers because I've already seen them several times, and I'm a game film.
0: That's true. You do have that. Second and three.
1: Oh, fumbled snap.
0: Fumble. They'll get on it here. Well, the Flyers, the 40-yard line.
1: So Zach Roth, that time a little trouble with the exchange. And now it's going to be third down and five.
0: So third and five.
1: And, you know, it's really been a team effort up until now, but Zach Roth in for Wangler tonight, and he hasn't made any mistakes. That's the important thing, no turnovers.
0: Pitch over to Freeze. Casey Freeze takes it to the 40, the 45, the 50. Cuts back in 40. That's where he'll go down.
1: That time on that pitch, when Casey Freeze went outside, you didn't see any Wildcats until about the 40-yard line. He had 15, 20 yards of empty running.
0: Casey Freeze from the 40 to the 40.
1: Yeah.
0: Got 20. It's the only time where 40 plus 40 equals 20.
1: I know.
0: Football math right there.
1: Yes.
0: So ball at the 40 of the Wildcats. As night settles in here at Contractor Stadium, Josh Bowman, Mike Lilje, and Mark Lane with you here. And a handoff to the 34-yard line. Freeze once again. He'll gain 6.
1: Yes. A little slow. One of the Wildcats still down.
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1: And it's kind of cool if you look over at the moon last night, especially when it got darker because of the spread out clouds. And

0: Right now, it looks from here like it's over Wakeman.
1: Yeah, I would agree with that.
0: I found that interesting last night. And, of course, our shout-out to the farmers. You know, with this nor'eastern developing over the East Coast, it's been holding back the rain. They're getting a ton of it and wind. But out here, it's made it kind of nice, a little cooler for the farmers that are getting in their crops. I know this afternoon going into Berlin Heights, I saw Quarry Hill Farms over on Berlin Road,
1: mm-hmm.
0: and they had crates of apples. They were picking apples today.
1: Landon Harrison there, the injured Wildcat, able to get up and helped off the field.
0: And then, of course, that makes you think of cider and powdered donuts.
1: Oh, don't you love that?
0: Oh, yes.
1: What a perfect combination. Second and four for the Flyers. 8:45 left in the second quarter. Flyers up big, 28-0. Now, it's going to be a run on the Wildcat play there. Brought down, the quarterback keeper. Roth takes it to the 28-yard line. I mean, excuse me, 32-yard line.
0: Yeah.
1: Got a couple there.
0: Going to bring up about third down and two. And, I saw some great sportsmanship out there that time with Henry Thomas from New London, you know, when Zach was getting up and he's tapping him like, good play, man, you know.
1: Huh? That's very cool.
0: You like to see that.
1: So third and two for the Flyers at the 32. They will give it here to the left side, cutting back in the middle, first down and more. Still carrying the pile to about the 21-yard line. Freeze.
0: That was crazy Freeze. He didn't have open room to run that time, so what he did was he just took the New London defenders that were wrapped around him along with him.
1: How about that?
0: And he's not a real big guy, but he's got power in those legs.
1: He does. So ball at the 21-yard line, first and 10, St. Paul. Flyers able to move the football at will here tonight. And running over to the far side as Roth has some room to the 10, to the 5, and touchdown. 21 yards by Roth.
0: 21-yard touchdown run by the St. Paul quarterback.
1: 34-0 Flyers. 7:29 left before half. And flying football is coming our way.
0: I don't believe I've ever had one come into the booth.
1: It's been close.
0: Yes.
1: I know one tonight landed right below us. Extra point up and good, 35-0 St. Paul. We'll step aside on 92.9 WLKR Classic.
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4: Bauman will be beat.
1: Welcome back here, folks. Josh Bowman and Mark Lane, Mike Lilje on the sidelines. And hopefully we'll get a chance to hear from Chris Dowdy at halftime with St. Paul's up big here. And we'll see how that goes.
0: Well, the amazing thing about the Flyers is they haven't scored a lot of offensive touchdowns. What they have tonight.
1: And make it up for lost time,
0: they,
1: huh?
0: They punted. They didn't punt. They actually turned the ball over on downs, their first possession. And then since then, they have proceeded to score five touchdowns in a row.
1: 35-0 Flyers. They'll kick it away here. Squibbing it. And picked up and falling down on it, New London. Number four there for the Cats. Number four, Brody Thomas. So the Wildcats will take back over here, 7:26 left here in the second quarter and a player down for the Cats.

0: 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The Guardians leading Kansas City. Second inning, 4-3. Bottom of the second. And college football today, the Buckeyes getting the win, 42-19 over Illinois. And also hockey going on, preseason hockey. Columbus leads Detroit 2-0 in the second period there. I'm going to hockey tomorrow.
1: Are you?
0: I'm going to Toledo. They are having what's called the Great Lakes Showcase, which is the Cleveland Monsters against the Griffins.
1: Oh, the Griffins. Oh, from Grand Rapids. Grand Rapids Griffins, yes.
0: Yes, Grand Rapids and Cleveland playing a two-game series in Toledo. The Red Wings affiliate, of course, the Griffins, and the Blue Jackets affiliate, the Monsters. So I'm going there tomorrow afternoon.
1: Yeah, I was thinking of the league, the EHL, I think, which the Walleye are in, and then Fort Wayne has a franchise there
0: they
1: as well.
0: They do. So there you go, a lot of hockey talk there. So we'll step aside for a quick break here on 92.9 WLKR Classic.
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0: Welcome back here. Josh Bowman, Mark Lane with you. Your normal 92.9 guys will be back on Friday. I believe they'll be here. St. Paul Crestview, I believe, the matchup coming up on Friday.
1: Yeah, I think they are here.
0: So player able to get up and walk off there for New London. That's number 50, Lucas Boswell, a 6-foot, 175-pound junior, walking off slowly to the far side of the field.
1: Makes me think of the college Dr. Pepper commercials with
0: Bosworth.
1: Brian.
0: This is Boswell. That's Bosworth. those are cute. Those are.
1: Yes, they are.
0: What's that called? Fansville?
1: Yes, Fansville.

0: different actor.
1: It's like, oh, sorry. We had to switch actors here. 35-0 here, St. Paul. New London with the football. First and 10 at the 26. They'll throw it over far side, caught at the 30. And brought down at the 31. Jackson Mitchell with the catch. Want to say hi to, give some shout-outs to a couple, the Mitchell family.
2: Oh, yes.
1: We're buddies with the Mitchells for sure. And, of course, Eric Mitchell.
2: Yes.
1: The former girls basketball coach at New London.
2: Oh, I always enjoyed talking with him.
1: He's going to be my broadcast partner for high school basketball this year.
2: That is awesome. That really is.
1: So looking forward to that. Now back to pass, Mensel. Under pressure. Stepping out of it, now throwing it over near side, and caught about the 38-yard line. Number 11 there, Henry Thomas.
2: I'll tell you what, you've got to give him credit that time because he had pressure coming from all over the place. Gabriel Hernandez, one of the Flyers that was actually involved in the pressure, and to pick up a first down, that's a big deal for the Cats.
1: So ball at the 39-yard line. And speaking of Thomas, want to say hi to the Thomas family as well.
2: Oh, yes.
1: Joe Thomas and company.
2: Oh, Joe's our buddy.
1: Joe from, of course, formerly of New London Softball. Left side. And a run to the 39.
2: Well, Joe, he runs almost everything in New London between Recreational Park and everything else.
1: That's right.
2: He's a good neighbor in New London.
1: Oh, you know it. So ball at the 39-yard line. 6:14 left here before half. 35-0 Flyers. Guardians up right now 5-3 on Kansas City.
2: Yes. Well, we have our Guardians expert sitting right in front of us here.
1: Now back to passes. Mensel under some pressure and runs into the pressure, and he'll be brought down back about the 33-yard line.
2: Boy, he got pile-driven that time. You had Jacob Cabrera was in there along with Gabriel Hernandez and a couple other Flyers. They just swallowed him up.
1: Ball at the 35-yard line. That's where they'll spot it after that. Third down and 14 for New London. 5:20 left in the quarter. Mensel in the shotgun has four receivers out there. He'll chuck it here near side, up for grabs, and incomplete.
2: Oh, my goodness.
1: Almost Jackson Mitchell there.
2: Hey, I tell you what, Nate Griffin did a great job of stripping that out because

0: Jackson had it in his hands.
1: He did over here in the near sideline.
0: And once again, that's going to lead to a fourth down and 14 in another punting situation with 5:10 to go. And the Cats trailing St. Paul 35-0 here in the second quarter.
1: So New London here will kick it away. Kick over to the far side. We'll take a bounce and picked up by the Flyers. They'll extend it out here near side. 25, 30, 35. That's freeze to the 40. Still going. It runs over a couple players to about the 46, 47-yard line.
0: Now, they're talking about, they threw a flag on the block down there at about the 20-yard line. Personally, I thought his head was to the front as he hit him on the side, but that looks like what they're going to call on that return, which will bring the ball back. They're discussing it right now.
1: Officials talking about it. And they will call it on St. Paul.
0: But I thought it was a great block. I can't wait to watch it on films tonight. In any case, yeah, because Casey kind of got into an issue when he finally went after that punt, because once he committed to it, you know, then it carried him back another 10 yards, and he wanted to get back. And he almost did.
1: So 35-0 here, still our score with 4:53 to go before halftime. We'll have a halftime conversation tonight. Didn't have one last night here on 92.9, so you'll hear from Tim Streed from the Ohio High School Athletic Association. He'll be on with us at halftime. So ball at the 11-yard line for St. Paul. First and 10.
0: That's where the Flyers started on their last drive.
1: And they'll hand it off here near side. Breaking to the 20 and tackled across the 20. About the Zeke Dvorak to about the 23-yard line. A first down for St. Paul.
0: Yep. So John Spiker saw him in on the tackle there on that last play.
1: So gain of 13, first and 10 at the 24. It's going to be a handoff to the right side. Across the 25. Casey Freeze to about the 25-yard line. Brings up a second down and 10.
0: Yeah, second down and 10 with now under 4 minutes to go in the first half. And with the Flyers up 35-0, like I said, that last drive on their last possession, they started at the 11. And, of course, they ended up with an 89-yard drive down the field for a touchdown.
1: So second and 10 from the 24. Handoff across the 30 to about the 34.
0: He's close to a first down.
1: Dvorak there takes it to the 34. Yeah, move the chains.
0: Yes. So the Flyers continue to move the football. And the thing is, they're doing what Flyer teams traditionally like to do, and that's pound the ball, run it.
1: That's right. So first and 10 at the 34 for St. Paul.
0: There's the full moon now, unclouded for a little bit.
1: There it is, yeah, over to our right. Now another run here for the Flyers to the 40. It's still going to the 50 and tripped up there at midfield. Casey Freeze.
0: Yes. Casey Freeze is—he's kind of like a greased pig. They try to get their hands around him, and he slips right out of their tackle.
1: Just kept going.
0: Yes, he's ball. Definitely having a night.
1: Ball midfield for St. Paul. They'll pitch it over to Freeze, far side to the 50, to the 45, to the 40, 35, 30 down the sideline. And tackle just across the 30-yard line inside there, about the 28.
0: I was looking back, and I thought at first I saw a flag thrown,